0: benefits. Researchers in China say exerting ourselves for 610 minutes is the optimal amount. That's the latest time, Daisy.
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on a Sunday evening with nothing to look forward to other than another Monday, you're highly advised to tune in to Radio Tyneside, especially at 10 p.m. for Classics from the Terrace, for a two-hour romp through the world of light classics with me, Ian Hornsby, and please be prompt, I don't want to start without you.

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1: From the Sky News Centre at 2, Arsenal's players celebrated together as they were confirmed as Premier League champions. Footage on their social media feeds shows Mikel Arteta's squad watching Manchester City's 1-1 draw at Bournemouth. That result means Arsenal can't be caught at the top on the final day and have won the top flight for the first time in 22 years. Southampton's appeal hearing against their expulsion from the Championship playoffs will take place today. Middlesbrough have replaced them in Saturday's final against Hull after the South Coast club were punished for filming the training sessions of rival clubs. Police are urging any former Married at First Sight contestants who may have been victims of sexual assault to contact them. Two women have claimed in a documentary they were raped during filming, while a third has made misconduct allegations. Police say two teenagers suspected of carrying out a deadly attack on a mosque in California shared a hatred of different religions and races. Three men were killed in San Diego on Monday. A new study suggests we should quadruple the amount of exercise we take in a week for maximum health benefits. Researchers in China say their findings show that exerting ourselves for 610 minutes could be the optimal amount. Professor Aidan Doherty from the University of Oxford doesn't think the new findings are particularly helpful.
2: If you can do a little bit more, that will clearly be helpful, especially for those who are least active. But they shouldn't be feeling despaired that they've suddenly got to do an hour and 20 minutes of exercise a day. I think that would be a nonsense public health message.
1: There are calls for the UK to introduce a maximum temperature for workplaces to protect people as heat waves intensify. The Climate Change Committee says rolling out air conditioning in schools and hospitals should be one of the government's top priorities. That's the latest. I'm Daisy Steele.
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1: From the Sky News Centre at 3. Thousands of Arsenal fans celebrated outside the Emirates Stadium last night after the club were confirmed as Premier League champions for the first time in 22 years. Manchester City's 1-1 draw at Bournemouth means Mikel Arteta's side can't be caught at the top going into the final weekend. Our sports correspondent Rob Harris joined the ecstatic supporters.
2: So with a game to spare, Mikel Arteta's side know they will be receiving the Premier League trophy on Sunday. This is the outpouring of emotion after so many years of hurt, so many near misses.
1: Southampton's appeal hearing against their expulsion from the Championship playoffs will take place today. Middlesbrough have replaced them in Saturday's final against Hull after they were punished for filming the training sessions of rival clubs. Police are urging any former Married at First Sight contestants who may have been victims of sexual assault to contact them. Two women have claimed they were raped during filming, while a third has made misconduct allegations. Police say two teenagers suspected of carrying out a deadly attack on a mosque in California shared hatred of different religions and races. Three men were killed in San Diego on Monday. Ministers are being asked to consider things like maximum temperatures for workplaces to help people cope with climate change. A report from the Climate Change Committee warns heat waves, floods and droughts will become more frequent in the UK, with calls for more air conditioning in schools and hospitals. Dr. Richard Miller from the committee says adapting to rising temperatures can no longer be ignored.
3: We know if we don't do more on adaptation, we're going to have more disruption that will fundamentally threaten our ways of life. What we're really saying is that we can tackle a lot of this, but the costs of inaction are so much greater than the costs of action today.
1: And a new study suggests we should take quadruple the amount of exercise in a week for maximum health benefits. That's the latest. I'm Daisy.
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remember when I was a little girl, our house caught on fire. I'll never forget the look on my father's face as he gathered me up in his arms and raced to the burning building out of the pavement. And I stood there, shivering in my pajamas, and watched the whole world go up in flames. And when it was all over, I said to myself,

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I don't know what, but when it was all over, I said to myself, is that all there is to the circus? Is that all there is?

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Oh no, not me. I'm not ready for that final disappointment. 'Cause I know, just as well as I'm standing here talking to you, that when that final moment comes and I'm breathing my last breath, I'll be saying to myself,

0: You probably think you're pretty good at multitasking behind the wheel. 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
1: From the Sky News Centre at 4, Arsenal are Premier League champions for the first time in 22 years after Manchester City drew 1-1 at Bournemouth. Thousands of fans gathered outside the Emirates Stadium to celebrate their title success.
2: Last time Arsenal won, I wasn't even fertilised.
3: Yeah! No! 21 years of age!
4: 22 years we've been waiting for this. Look at the streets of London. No club can do it like this. No goal!
1: It's Arsenal's fourth Premier League title, their first since 2004. Southampton's appeal hearing against their expulsion from the Championship playoffs will take place today. Middlesbrough have replaced them in Saturday's final against Hull after the South Coast club were punished for filming the training sessions of rival clubs. Donald Trump hasn't ruled out further strikes on Iran and claimed leaders in Tehran are begging for a deal. It comes after military officials gave evidence to Congress about an attack that killed 100 people in a school in Minyab at the start of the conflict. Speaking yesterday, the US Vice President warned Iran there were two options to ending the conflict. J.D. Vance also outlined Washington's aims.
5: We could restart the military campaign, but that's not what the president wants, and I don't think it's what the Iranians want either. We have an opportunity here, I think, to reset the relationship that has existed between Iran and the United States for 47 years, but it takes two to tango.
1: The UK government has relaxed some sanctions on Russian oil products from today, allowing imports of jet fuel and diesel refined from Russian crude in third countries. It comes amid growing concerns over fuel supplies and soaring prices linked to disruption in the Strait of Hormuz. Police are urging any former Married at First Sight contestants who may have been victims of sexual assault to contact them. Two women have claimed they were raped during filming, while a third has made misconduct allegations. That's the latest. I'm Daisy Steele.
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0: exercise. 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
1: From a Sky News Centre at 5, Arsenal's players celebrated together as they were confirmed as Premier League champions. Footage on their social media feeds showed Mikel Arteta's squad watching Manchester City's 1-1 draw at Bournemouth. That result means Arsenal can't be caught at the top on the final day and have won the top flight for the first time in 22 years. Southampton's appeal hearing against their expulsion from the Championship playoffs will take place today. Middlesbrough have replaced them in Saturday's final against Hull after they were punished for filming the training sessions of rival clubs. The UK government has relaxed some sanctions on Russian oil products from today, allowing imports of jet fuel and diesel refined from Russian crude in third countries. It comes amid growing concerns over fuel supplies and soaring prices linked to disruption in the Strait of Hormuz. Russian President Vladimir Putin is holding talks with Chinese leader Xi Jinping in Beijing. It comes just days after Donald Trump's visit to China. A new study suggests we should quadruple the amount of exercise we take in a week for maximum health benefits. Researchers in China say their findings show that exerting ourselves for 610 minutes could be the optimal amount. Professor Aidan Doherty doesn't think the new findings are particularly helpful.
2: If you can do a little bit more, that will clearly be helpful, especially for those who are least active. But they shouldn't be feeling despaired that they've suddenly got to do an hour and 20 minutes of exercise a day. I think that would be a nonsense public health message.
1: Ministers are being asked to consider things like maximum temperatures for workplaces to help people cope with climate change. A report from the Climate Change Committee warns heatwaves, floods and droughts will become more frequent in the UK, with calls for more air conditioning in schools and hospitals. That's the latest. I'm Daisy Steele.
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1: From the Sky News Centre at 6, supermarkets are apparently going to be asked to freeze the prices of essential foods, including eggs, bread and milk. Reports suggest the Treasury will ease some regulations in return, as ministers are worried about the impact of the Iran war on the cost of living. Arsenal are Premier League champions for the first time in 22 years after Manchester City drew 1-1 at Bournemouth. Thousands of fans gathered outside the Emirates Stadium to celebrate their title success.
2: Last time Arsenal won, I wasn't even fertilised. I'm 21 years of age.
3: 22 years we've been waiting for this. Look at the streets of London. No club can do it like this. No goal!
1: It's Arsenal's 14th top-flight title. They'll be presented with the trophy on Sunday. The Metropolitan Police is urging any former Married at First Sight contestants who may have been victims of sexual assault to contact them. Two women have claimed in a documentary they were raped during filming, while a third has made misconduct allegations. We're being warned air conditioning will become unavoidable in parts of England because of rising summer temperatures. The Climate Change Committee says that there'll need to be regulations about maximum temperatures in workplaces. Dr. Richard Miller, who's on it, says adapting to rising temperatures can no longer be ignored.
4: We know if we don't do more on adaptation, we're going to have more disruption that will fundamentally threaten our ways of life. What we're really saying is that we can tackle a lot of this, but the costs of inaction are so much greater than the costs of action today.
1: The government says it'll carefully consider the recommendations. Chinese leader Xi Jinping's welcomed Russian President Vladimir Putin to Beijing. Their meeting, which aims to strengthen ties, comes just days after Donald Trump also received the red carpet treatment in China. And Southampton's appeal against their expulsion from the Championship playoffs for spying will take place later. Middlesbrough have replaced them in Saturday's final against Hull. That's the latest. I'm Faye Rowland.
0: 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James Turnbull.

Rick Astley with Pray For Me on a Wednesday morning here on Radio Tyneside. James Turnbull here with the early show until 8 o'clock this morning. What is going to be coming up in this morning's show? Well, at 6:30 and 7:30, I've got a look at the event guide. At about 6:40, I've got the early morning question for today. Throughout the entire show, I've got all the best music coming your way as well. And after Simon and Garfunkel, I'll be taking a look at the weather.

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1: A look at the weather. We've got light cloud predominantly through the day with some sunny intervals at 10 o'clock in the morning and a few in the afternoon as well. The sun will hopefully be coming out fully in the early hours of the evening from about 6 o'clock onwards, and today there's going to be a moderate breeze as well. Temperatures are going to be rising to 17 degrees Celsius by the middle of the afternoon, about 3 o'clock onwards, and sunset this evening is at 16 minutes past 9. And that is your weather here on Radio Tyneside.

Hello, Mark Seaman here with a reminder to join me this weekend for our Saturday lunch break together at midday. I'll be playing our Saturday Smoocher and featuring another great soul song from my soul cellar. We'll be pushing back the furniture as we take to the floor with our dance floor favourite. I'll have another record that sold a million copies or more, and I'll be playing a song that should have been a hit but didn't quite make the charts with our One That Got Away. And that's just for starters. So why not join me this and every Saturday from 12 here on Radio Tyneside, where we're proud to be the North East's favourite local radio station. I'll talk to you then.

The title track from his most recent album, that was Jack Savaretti with We Will Always Be The Way We Were. Over to Billy Paul now with his 1977 track, Your Song.

Billy Paul with your song here on Radio Tyneside. A fun little fact about me. I used to have a crested gecko and I loved that little lizard. He even came to university with me for a little bit. And I would love another lizard in the future. And there are plenty of reptiles you can get. You can get skinks, you can get geckos, and Culture Club, they liked a chameleon. Or should I say, a karma chameleon.

0: The event guide for this after show is taking us to the Theatre Royal here in Newcastle for Peppa Pig's Big Family Show. Have you seen the news recently? There is a new arrival in the family of Peppa Pig. So the whole family are busy getting ready. Building and decorating work needs to be done, and it's going to be an oinktastic makeover, with Peppa Pig, Mummy, Daddy and George all needing your help to get everything ready before the arrival of baby Evie. There's so much to do, but will they get it all finished in time? And well, to find out that, you need to go and see one of the shows, so here's some information about them. The shows are on Friday the 19th and Saturday the 20th of June. On Friday, it starts at 4 p.m. On Saturday, it starts at 10 o'clock in the morning, 1 o'clock in the afternoon and 4 o'clock in the afternoon as well, with tickets starting from £10 each. So if you want to go and see if the family of Peppa Pig get everything ready for baby Evie's arrival, get yourself down to the Theatre Royal here in Newcastle on Friday the 19th or Saturday the 20th of June for Peppa Pig's Big Family Show.
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Electric Light Orchestra, ELO, with their track Shine a Little Love, taking us into this morning's question, so let's get going. On this day in 1873, the first patent of a cloven item was approved. But what item of clothing was it? On this day in 1873, the first patent of a cloven item was approved, but what item of clothing was it? You'll be finding out the answer at about 10 to 7 with a hint coming before then, so do stay tuned for them. And to help you think, I've got some more music coming your way. Taken from their album The Circus, it's Take That with Up All Night.

It's a Wednesday morning here on Radio Tyneside's early show. James Turnbull here, and I think it's time for a hint for this morning's question. But here's the question again, just in case you've forgotten it or you're just tuning in. Hello, if you are just tuning in. On this day in 1873, the first patent of a clothing item was approved. But what item of clothing was it? Here is your hint. The clothing item was originally called waist overalls. The clothing item was originally called waist overalls. But what item of clothing had its first patent approved on this day back in 1873? Well, you'll be finding out after our morning Motown. It's Martha Reeves with Dancing in the Street.

Some morning Motown on a Wednesday morning. That was Martha Reeves with Dancing in the Street. It's time for the answer for this morning's question. The question was, on this day in 1873, the first patent of a clothing item was approved. But what item of clothing was it? And the hint I gave you was, they were originally called waist overalls. And the answer is, drumroll and fanfare please, da-da-da-da-da! It was blue jeans or jeans. So if you got the answer of jeans, well done, you got the answer right. If you didn't, do not worry, because I'll have another question on next week's show for you to take a try at.

Taking us back to the 80s, that was Aha with Take On Me. It's time to end the first hour of the early show here on Radio Tyneside, but don't go anywhere, because in the second hour of the show, I'll be taking another look at the event guide, and about 7:30, I'll be seeing who's coming up for the rest of the morning here on the station, and I'll still have all the best music to come your way, and that'll be coming up after the news. So what's going to be taking us up to the headlines this morning? Well, it's the Kinks, taking us back to the 60s with their track All Day and All of the Night. I'll see you after.

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1: From the Sky News Centre at 7. Supermarkets are being encouraged to cap prices on key foods like eggs, bread and milk over concerns about the cost of living due to the Iran war. The Treasury is understood to be in talks with retailers about a voluntary deal. It's reportedly proposed relaxing some new packaging rules in return. Here's our political correspondent Lucy McDade.
2: From the Financial Times reporting, supermarkets are really pushing back against this idea, making the argument that there are a number of things the government could do to help them with some of the cost pressures they are facing.
1: The government's also announced an easing on Russian sanctions, allowing the import of jet fuel and diesel made from Russian crude. Meanwhile, Russian President Vladimir Putin is holding talks with Chinese leader Xi Jinping in Beijing. It comes just days after Donald Trump's visit. Arsenal's players celebrated together as they were confirmed as Premier League champions. Footage on their social media feeds shows Mikel Arteta's squad watching Manchester City's 1-1 draw at Bournemouth.

0: That result means Arsenal can't be caught at the top on the final day and have won the top flight for the first time in 22 years. Southampton are appealing against their expulsion from the Championship playoffs after admitting spying on three clubs' training sessions. One of them was Middlesbrough, who will now take their place in the final against Hull for a spot in next season's Premier League. UK inflation eased last month, according to official figures. The rate at which prices are rising slowed to 2.8% from 3.3% in March. A drop in household energy bills offset jumps in other costs. And a new study suggests we should be doing much more exercise than previously thought. Researchers believe 610 minutes a week is the optimum amount. That's
1: 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James Turnbull.

Kenny Rogers and Dolly Parton with Islands in the Stream, opening up this, the second hour of the early show here on Radio Tyneside with me, James Turnbull. Coming up in this hour of the show, at 7:30, I'll be taking a look at the event guide. Before the hour is done, I'll be seeing who's coming up for the rest of the morning here on the station. All that, and I'll have all the best music to come your way. And now it's over to the Shires with a track taken from their album Brave. It's their song, Friday Night.

Good for a morning boogie, that one, here on Radio Tyneside. That was Sophie Ellis-Bextor with Murder on the Dance Floor. It's 13 minutes past 7, and now it's time for Johnny Nash taking us back to the 60s with his 1969 track, Cupid.

Johnny Nash with Cupid, as it's halfway through the week. It is a Wednesday after all. I think it's acceptable to start thinking about our weekend plans for this bank holiday weekend that is coming up. I myself, I'll be watching the Canadian Grand Prix as the Formula One Circus finds themselves at the Circuit de Jacques Villeneuve. Normally, quite a good race, and with the new regs, it should be interesting to see what is going to happen. Whatever you're doing this weekend, I do hope you enjoy it. And if you've got a choice of soundtracks, I do hope you use Radio Tyneside to provide that soundtrack. It's over to Rick Springfield now, taking us back to the 80s with his track, Jessie's Girl.

Going out across the hospitals and communities of Newcastle and Gateshead, this is the early show here on Radio Tyneside with me, James Turnbull. Still to come in this hour of the show. At about 7:30, I've got a look at the event guide for this hour of the show, and before the hour is done, I'll be seeing who's coming up for the rest of the morning here on the station. All that, and I've still got all the best music to come your way. So let's carry on that trend of best music, shall we? Here's Mal Pope with their track Moving On. And don't forget, your event guide will be coming up afterwards.

0: The event guide for this after show is taking us to the Empire Theatre over in Sunderland for Dirty Dancing. Get ready to have the time of your life and follow Baby Houseman as her world is widened by the dance teacher Johnny Castle, who teaches dance at the resort that she is staying at for a family holiday. There's going to be secret after hours parties, there's going to be rock and roll music, and there's going to be a dance competition at the end, which may or may not be approved by members of Baby Houseman's family. Well, if this sounds like your kind of thing, here's some information about the shows. The shows are running from the 22nd to the 26th of September, starting at 7:30pm each night, except the Friday, which starts at 8:30pm, with various matinees, but do see Sunderland Empire's website for more information on that, with tickets starting from £20 each. So if you're ready to have the time of your life, get yourself down to the Empire Theatre over in Sunderland between the 22nd and 26th of September for Dirty Dancing.
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On a Sunday evening with nothing to look forward to other than another Monday, you're highly advised to tune in to Radio Tyneside, especially at 10 p.m. for Classics from the Terrace, for a two-hour romp through the world of light classics with me, Ian Hornsby, and please be prompt, I don't want to start without you.

Taking from his album Home, that was Key and Egan with I'll Be here on Radio Tyneside. Over to you, Rhythmix, now taking us back to 1983, where this track charted at number 3 in July of that year. It's their track, Who's That Girl?

Eurythmics with Who's That Girl? Do you fancy some morning disco? Well, if you do, you're in luck. I've got the disco icon Barry White with his number one hit back in December 1974. It's his track, You're the First, the Last, My Everything.

The Supremes with You Can't Hurry Love. Should we see who's coming up for the rest of the morning here on the station? I think that's an excellent idea. Up after me, providing your breakfast entertainment, it's Chris Eggert with Good Morning Tyneside from 8 till 10. And then it's over to Jeff Lyle with Morning Call, taking a look at the daily headlines, the entertainment news, the birthday file, and much more from 10 till 12 today. And joining you for your sandwich, your salad, your beans on toast, whatever it is you're having for lunch, it's Andrew Carr providing the lunchtime tunes with Lunch Break from 12 till 2 today. And that's the rest of your morning and a little bit of your afternoon here on Radio Tyneside.

Top Loader with Dancing in the Moonlight. I was having a dance here in the studio, and I sure hope that wherever you're listening from today, I hope that you are having a dance as well. And that's all from me this morning, so thank you very much for listening to The Early Show here on Radio Tyneside with me, James Turnbull. Wherever you are listening from this morning, I hope you have a fantastic day, a fantastic rest of your week, and in particular, a fantastic bank holiday weekend. And that goes out especially to those in the hospitals, be you staff or patient. And if you are tuning in from the hospital this morning, I do wish you all the best. I'll be back next Tuesday morning at the same time of 6 to 8 with another rendition of The Early Show, featuring the early morning question, a look at the event guide, and all the best music to come your way. So what is going to be closing out this morning's show? Well, it's Bonnie Tyler and her track, Holding Out for a Hero. And I'll let you know which hero I'm holding out for. It's Chris Eggert, who will be coming up afterwards. So do enjoy. I'll see you next Tuesday morning. Chris Eggert up next. It's Bonnie Tyler for Holding Out for a Hero.

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1: From the Sky News Centre at 8, there's been a bigger than expected dip in inflation. Despite concerns about the surging cost of living because of the war in Iran, official figures show the rate of price rises eased to 2.8% last month. It had been at 3.3% in March. Our business correspondent Paul Kelso says it's almost entirely down to a quirk in the way energy bills are set.
2: The energy price cap fell in April. Energy prices came down despite what's happening in the Gulf. We know energy prices are going to rise, but it fell relative to a year ago, so inflation has fallen. That's the biggest driver.
1: The government's denied it's asking supermarkets to cap the prices of essential goods. It's been reported the Chancellor had approached retailers hoping to limit increases in return for looser regulations on packaging. There are concerns about the impact of the Iran war on living costs. Arsenal fans celebrated outside the Emirates Stadium last night after the club were confirmed as Premier League champions for the first time in 22 years.
3: Last time Arsenal won, I wasn't even fertilised. 21 years of age!
4: 22 years we've been waiting for this. Look at the streets of London. No club can do it like this. No club!
1: Manchester City's 1-1 draw at Bournemouth means Mikel Arteta's side can't be caught at the top going into the final weekend. They'll be presented with the trophy on Sunday. Southampton's appeal against their expulsion from the Championship playoffs will take place today. They've been punished for filming the training sessions of a number of rival clubs. Ministers are being asked to consider things like maximum temperatures for workplaces to help cope with climate change. A report warns heatwaves and droughts will become more frequent in the UK, with calls for more air conditioning in schools. And an exhibition celebrating the life and work of Dame Agatha Christie will feature her typewriter as well as never-before-seen scripts and notebooks. It opens at the British Library in London in October. That's the latest. I'm Faye Rowlands.
0: 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Chris Eggert.

Rosanna at Radio Tyneside on a Wednesday morning. Hey, it's nice to be someone's hero. Thanks, James. Enjoy your bank holiday weekend. Tomorrow we've got Sophie Jarvis around with the Radio Tyneside Early Show. She's in from 6 in the morning. Why is Sophie in? Well, Elliot Clark has been promoted to Good Morning Tyneside. He's going to be around at this time tomorrow. So you'll still get your dose of Elliot on Thursday morning, just a little bit later than you.

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0: Another cloudy and breezy morning, but a little bit later on, we should see some sun breaking out. So whilst there might be a few scattered showers around at the start of the day, this afternoon, cloud breaking up a bit, allowing the sun to peep through. It is going to be breezy, as I mentioned. Temperatures, they're on the mild side, getting up to 17, 18 degrees Celsius. Hopefully we'll see the sun in all its glory as we get into early evening.

0: Radio Tyneside, playing you Ward Thomas on a Wednesday morning. It's Chris Eggett around. Good morning, Tyneside. Through till 10 o'clock today, and just looking at the to-do list, well, we're going to start ticking things off shortly. We've got the early riser, Steve Jinski, again, his new tune, Roller Coaster, coming up just after 20 past eight. A shout-out to today's shining stars in the NHS, the event guide. We'll find out what's happening out and about, maybe give you an idea or two of somewhere to go, something to see around and about our patch. Later on, random facts about random things, and of course, into hour two, we'll bring you our Tyneside teaser this morning, some wise words, and the breakthrough science news. It's all mixed in with top tunes. We've got Pete Wiley and the Mighty Wah on the way.
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Pete Wiley and the Mighty Wild. That's the story of the blues at Radio Tyneside. Right then, the early riser coming up shortly. It's Steve Jinsky, Gateshead music singer songwriter, and his brand new song Roller Coaster in the early riser slot. We'll hear it after you've had this one from back in 1979 from ABBA.

0: A little bit longer than I expected, that one. ABBA's full-length version of Chiquitita at Radio Tideside. It's 22 and a half minutes past eight. We're well late for the early riser, but it's worth the wait. It's Steve Jinsky this week in our early riser slot where we champion new local music. His latest song is called Rollercoaster, and here it is.
1: Let's

0: Rollercoaster, the brand new single from Gateshead's Steve Jinsky in the early riser slot here at Radio Tyneside, where we showcase the range, the wealth of musical talent that we have around and about Tyneside. If you'd like to find out more about Steve's work, have a look at his website, Steve Jinsky, or one word, stevejinsky.com. And on there, you'll be able to find his back catalogue of tunes. You'll be able to find the videos that go with his songs and find out what he's up to as he travels around and about the UK performing. I'll pass the track on to Elliot, who's here with Good Morning Tyneside tomorrow and on Friday, and he'll make sure he gives it another spin in the early riser slot at around about 20 past eight.
1: Darling, hold my hand. I can pretty much guarantee what you're thinking right now.

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0: From Simply Red, if I swipe right, hoping well, we'll find the Radio Tyneside event guide. Here we go. Concert, the Empire, down in Concert, have been in touch with us. The Greatest Hits of Motown on stage there on the 30th, Saturday, the 30th of May at 7:30. It says here, get ready to go loco down in Acapulco with the ultimate celebration of the sweet sound of Motown. This stunning show combines first-class music with slick choreography, plus an amazing band that will have you dancing on the ceiling with songs from a range of legendary Motown artists, including Smokey Robinson, the Four Tops, Jackson 5, Lionel Richie, the Temptations, Marvin Gaye, many, many more as well. It's all happening down in Concert in County Durham at the Empire down there on the 30th of May, 7:30 in the evening. Tickets are priced from £28. You can get all the details from their website. More from the event guide coming up later on.
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tune for Wednesday morning, courtesy of Radio Tyneside. Superstition from Stevie Wonder at, 16 minutes to 9 o'clock. Greg's returning to the international market. They used to have a shop back in Belgium in 2008. They're just about to open a shop out in the Canary Islands at Tenerife South Airport. They're opening up a shop there in the departure lounge, marking the chain's return to international trading. There you go. Spreading the word across the world. Back to the tunes, here at Good Morning Tyneside, mid-80s now, Simple Minds.

0: Los Lobos and La Bamba at Radio Tyneside. Looking ahead to tonight, Edward Doherty is working the Radio Tyneside evening shift. He's on air between 8 and 10 o'clock. Still to come here at Good Morning Tyneside, music from Thomas Rhett, Lady A as well, and I've got some random facts about random things too.
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Well, let's turn our attention to some random facts about random things from the Radio Tyneside random fact generator this morning. Over in Korea, apples are sometimes grown in cube-shaped molds, apparently. Makes them easier to pack. A mantis shrimp can punch so quickly that it can't be seen by the human eye, and apparently it can break through glass. It has roughly the same power as a .22 caliber bullet, according to our random fact generator. A single teaspoon of a neutron star weighs the same as about 900 pyramids of Giza. I wonder who's done the weighing. Nintendo was founded way, way back. It's not a modern company. It was actually founded back in 1889. Began life as a card game company. There you go, this morning's random facts about random things from our Radio Tyneside random fact generator. Sometimes you learn interesting facts. Sometimes I suggest taking them with a pinch of salt.

It's Radio Tyneside on a Wednesday morning. Thomas Rhett wanted to get back where we started. We can't do that. We've got to move forward. We've got to keep moving forward. And we'll be doing that here at Good Morning Tyneside with the news at 9 o'clock. After that, I'll be back another hour to come. In there, I've got Wednesday morning's Tyneside teaser, the wise words after 9:30, and a science news update for you as well. The Radio Tyneside breakthrough coming up around about 10 to 10 this morning. Rachel Platten to the news.

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1: From the Sky News Centre at 9. There's been a bigger than expected dip in inflation despite conflict in the Middle East pushing up fuel costs. The rate of price rises eased to 2.8% last month, mainly because of the cut to the energy price cap. Diesel and jet fuel made from Russian oil can now be sold in the UK if it was refined in a third country. It's due to fears over energy shortages caused by the Iran war. Other sanctions on Moscow remain in place. Here's Treasury Minister Dan Tomlinson.
2: Always the UK government's focus has to be individual Brits living here in this country, their economic interests, the interest of our country and our national security. That's incredibly important.
1: Ministers have denied reports they're trying to get supermarkets to freeze prices of essential goods as the Iran war threatens to drive up the cost of living. Nurses are warning young people in England are increasingly waiting more than 12 hours in A&E before being admitted to a mental health unit. Chanel Thompson died after suffering a cardiac arrest in 2024 waiting for a mental health bed. Her sister Chantal says she needed specialised care.
3: The staff would have had the training to understand the complexities and the varieties of mental health challenges that one could have. The system is failing, but the reality of a failed system is a loss of life.
1: Ministers say they're investing more than £400 million in the area. Arsenal fans gathered in North London last night as they celebrated their first Premier League title in 22 years. It's after Manchester City failed to beat Bournemouth. Southampton will launch an appeal later after being thrown out of what's commonly called the most valuable match in world football. They've admitted spying on opponents and will be replaced by Middlesbrough in the Championship playoff final. A report's warning the British way of life is being threatened by extreme weather. The Climate Change Committee's urging the government to set maximum temperature rules for workplaces. That's the latest. I'm Faye Rowlands.
0: 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Chris Eggert.

New TV programme on the way. I do believe all about Kylie Minogue. Three-parter, apparently. Something to watch out for. One of my favourite artists of all time. It's Chris Eggert with you at Radio Tyneside through till 10 o'clock this morning. We are into hour two of Good Morning Tyneside.

0: Back to 1979 for the Bee Gees' Love You Inside Out. Ready at Tyneside, playing favourite tunes they're all taken from throughout the last six decades. Noel Bryden on the way, and taking you back to the 80s. Hall & Oates up next.
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0: Okay, so we're seeing a day of sunny intervals and a moderate breeze. The cloud around will gradually break. We'll see the sunshine peeping out. By we get to this evening, it should be nice and bright, but it will be breezy today. Slim chance of some showers, and now and again if you're unlucky. Temperature-wise, it's very much heading upwards. 18 degrees Celsius, the temperature today. So there you go. That's all you need to know about Wednesday's weather.

0: Mel Bryden's Wayfarer at 17 and a half minutes past 9 o'clock. We've got the Tyneside teaser on the way. That's a general knowledge question to have a little bit of a think about. That's coming up in a few minutes' time. I'll give you some wise words of wisdom after half past nine here at Good Morning Tyneside. We'll be playing a Bistro Beats track for anyone who's at work today in the RVI, managing to time the break for the Bistro Beats track at round about 10 to 10. And the Science News Breakthrough coming up as well. It's all happening here on your favourite station, Mine Too.
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Right then, question time. Let's have a look at today's Tyneside teaser. In which sport was Desmond Douglas Britain's leading competitor?

Taking us back to 1965 classic from Otis Redding at Radio Tyneside. Does the name Desmond Douglas mean anything to you at all? Desmond Douglas, leading competitor for Britain in a particular sport. But which sport was it? That's the question. Who was Desmond Douglas? Keep having a think.

Joss Stone, Cornwall's Finest, Never Forget My Love at Radio Tyneside. We've got a couple of minutes left to come up with the answer to our Tyneside teaser this morning. We're looking for the sport that Desmond Douglas was our leading competitor, Britain's leading competitor in which sport? Which one would you associate Desmond Douglas with? I think I used to have a bit of equipment, sporting equipment, endorsed by him. So

0: That's James Morrison. I get to you at Radio Tyneside. Desmond Douglas was our top table tennis player. Back in the day, I used to have a table tennis bat, and I'm sure it had Desmond Douglas inscribed on it. So well done if you correctly identified table tennis as the sport that Desmond Douglas was our leading competitor in a fair few decades ago now.
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the sound of Rita Coolidge, an all-time high. I've got Classic from the Faces on the way, Mike and the Mechanics queued up, ready to play. Before we do any of that, though, a quick look at Wednesday's Wise Words, the words of wisdom. Always be a first version of yourself and not a second-rate version of someone else. These are words attributed to Judy Garland. Always be a first version of yourself and not a second-rate version of someone else. This morning's Wise Words here at Good Morning Tyneside. Right then, as promised, Mike and the

0: They all really are here at Radio Tyneside. Your favourite tune's guaranteed. It's Chris Eggert with you at Good Morning Tyneside. Through till 10 o'clock, Jeff's in after that with Morning Call. Before we get to that, though, we still have the science news, our breakthrough, and I've got the Bistro Beats track, all to come.
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It's that time again. Breakthrough time here at Good Morning Tyneside. Let's see what's going on in the world of science. Science applied to archaeology this morning. Rare graves have revealed a lost world of Bronze Age Europe that's been hidden for 3,000 years. A hidden chapter of Bronze Age Europe has revealed surprisingly resilient communities that were adapting to a rapidly changing world. The scientists have uncovered remarkable new details about Bronze Age life in Central Europe by studying some rare burials. The research reveals communities experimenting with the likes of new foods, burial rituals and cultural connections whilst largely staying rooted in their local homelands. That's according to work that's just come out of the Max Planck Institute for Evolutionary Anthropology. There you go. So new studies of ancient graves from 3,000 years ago shedding light into the Bronze Age here in Europe. Here in Europe? In Europe.

couple of tunes left at Good Morning Tyneside today. The first, as always, is our Bistro Beats track. So if you are on a break at work in the RVI and you're managing to get along to one of the staff bistros, then I've got this classic Elton John as our Bistro Beats track. It's also one we can all enjoy.

Elton John giving us the Bistro Beats for Wednesday morning at Radio Tyneside. Tomorrow, Elliot Clark's going to be around on Good Morning Tyneside. He's in from 8 o'clock. He's got the early riser. He's got Steve Jinsky. He's got a copy of it. He'll be playing it at round about 20 past 8. Looking ahead to later on, Jeff Lyle on Morning Call. After that, we've got Andrew Carr on the Radio Tyneside lunch break and Emily Franklin in with our afternoon show today between 2 and 4 o'clock. One left from me to head through to the news. How about this? We're back in 1977. It's Darts. Come back, my love. Take care. Ta-ra. Whoa.

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1: From the Sky News Centre at 10. Inflation's dipped, but we're being warned the relief from Iran war-related price rises is only temporary. The cut to the energy price cap drove last month's easing in the rate of price rises as it fell from 3.3 to 2.8%. Diesel and jet fuel made from Russian oil will now be available to buy in the UK as long as it's refined elsewhere. The government's eased sanctions to alleviate fears of summer shortages caused by the continued blocking of the Strait of Hormuz. Former Prime Minister Boris Johnson says it's a betrayal of Ukraine. Lib Dem leader Sir Ed Davey says it's a difficult situation.
2: Clearly the government has a real challenge here, because this appalling war in Iran, supported by the Conservatives and Reform, is pushing up the cost of living, is pushing up diesel and petrol prices. But we've also got to remember that we need to support our Ukrainian allies. They are fighting and paying a heavy, heavy price.
1: Meanwhile, supermarkets have accused the government of proposing 1970s-style price controls, as ministers deny they want a freeze in the cost of essential foods. An independent review's found authorities failed children at the centre of one of Scotland's most high-profile abuse rings, despite years of warnings. It found more than 20 occasions where warning signs about Glasgow's so-called Beastie House weren't properly identified. Seven people were jailed for their part in the abuse. Colin Anderson's from Glasgow's Child Protection Committee.
3: It appeared from the outside to be extraordinary that there was apparently contact between the children and the agencies who were there to protect the children, and yet we were witnessing these levels of deprivation.
1: Arsenal fans and players have been celebrating their Premier League win. They've clinched a 14th top-flight title, their first in 22 years. And Manchester City manager Pep Guardiola says he still needs to talk to the club about his future. It's reported he'll leave at the end of the season. That's the latest. I'm Faye Rowlands.
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Musgraves, Last of Me, and before it, of course, it was Chris Eggert. Thank you, Chris. Have the rest of the week off. Of course, he played Come Back My Love by Darts. Well, my love, I'm back indeed. Yes, in again on Morning Call for the third time this week, but hey-ho. You need the practice, you know. Absolutely, when you get to my age. Anyway, as Stella Mitry once said, nothing ever happens.

0: Early 90s for Delamitri there, Nothing Ever Happens. Well, good morning and once again, hello. And if you're in hospital, let's hope you're okay and you're on the road to recovery. Nothing worse than being stuck in hospital listening to me on hospital radio. But hey-ho, I'm doing my best to cheer you up. Time-wise, it's coming up to 10 past 10.
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0: Staying cloudy and windy with a few light and well-scattered showers persisting through the day. Some occasional sunny breaks are not ruled out in places, though the cloud will dominate. Temperature-wise, 18 degrees, but the outlook for Thursday, cloud with a few spells of light rain in places, but generally warm. We're talking 21 degrees, as few sunny breaks will develop in the afternoon, but so will a few light showers. But by Friday, it could be as high as 25 degrees in the northeast. Much warmer, plenty of sunshine, but once again, the odd risk of a shower cannot be ruled out, and it's staying warm for the bank holiday weekend. That's a bonus. Right, the Big O. Classic single here. 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

Amelia Mitiku, and So Wonderful. It was the big old Royal Whistle before that, and Blue Bayou. So coming up very shortly, we'll take a look at the headlines from this morning's front pages. We've got the birthday file for today, the 20th of May, and also the event guide as well. Our number two begins with the morning call coffee break. We've got our Which with Three question. We've got a quirky story or two from the papers, and we'll look ahead to Radio Tyneside for the rest of the day. Plus, Richard's been chatting to Maggie Pavlo from the People's Kitchen, so we'll find out what's been going on down there around about 11:25. So that plus the music makes up the midweek morning call with the Bubbly. Oh yes.

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Well, to give it its full title, I Can't Stop Loving You, brackets, though I try, close brackets. That's Leo Sayer and the Buble before that with Everything. 25 past 10, let's take a look at this morning's front pages. And the Metro reports on growing pressure on Channel 4 over allegations of rape and sexual misconduct linked to their programme Married at First Sight UK. The Sun claims the reality TV show is facing the axe after the allegations emerged. Elsewhere, the supermarket bosses are furious about Rachel Reeves' plans for voluntary price caps on basic groceries, such as eggs, milk and bread. That's according to the Financial Times. And the Telegraph says the Chancellor is pressurising retailers to freeze food prices amid fears over the cost of living. The same story is the lead for the Times, which says that these prices could be put on hold. Now, The Guardian says climate advisers are warning the UK must adapt to becoming a much hotter country. And Kemi Badenoch accusing Labour of breaking promises over rising energy bills is the Express's main story. The Eye says Andy Burnham is considering who could join his cabinet if he becomes the next Prime Minister. And Mr Burnham's views on single-sex spaces and transgender access to toilets are on the front of the Mail. And The Mirror leads with Kylie Minogue opening up about her cancer battle in a new Netflix documentary. Locally in the Journal, the headline, Mum hails hero who pulled her girl from the sea. Yes, Denny Marie was trapped in a rip current. A 10-year-old girl was rescued by a stranger after getting into difficulty while swimming in the sea. She got caught in a rip current while at the beach in her hometown of Blythe. And that's the front pages of the main stories of the paper.

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1: Too much to say, too much to lose. 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

0: James Blunt and the Greatness Before It. Record producers Nick Ashford and Val Simpson with Solid. Of course, they were also singers and had a good hit with that one in the 80s. So, to the event guide, and taking place at the Customs House in South Shields on the 28th of May, which is a Thursday, the Playboy of the Western World. No, it's not about me. It's a riveting play of youth of self-discovery. Pegan Flaherty's life is turned upside down when a young man walks into her pub claiming that he has killed his father. Instead of being shunned, the killer becomes a local hero and begins to win hearts, that is, until a second man unexpectedly arrives on the scene. The Playboy of the Western World is at the Customs House, South Shields, a week on Thursday, the 28th of May, that's a week tomorrow, £14.50 a ticket. It starts at 7 o'clock. And more from the event guide throughout the rest of the day.
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You and Your Heart, that's Jack Johnson. It's 10:37, it's the 20th of May, it's birthday file time. And if it's your birthday today, all the best from me. Who do you share it with? Well, Lyn Davies, the Welsh long jumper, he won an Olympic gold medal back in 1964, earning himself the nickname Lyn the Leap. He's 84. Greg Dyke, a British broadcast executive, was DG at the BBC. He's 79. American singer Jane Wieldon, once a member of the Go-Go's. Of course, she had a big hit with Rush Hour. She's 68. Clive Allen, the English ex-footballer, a prolific scorer with Spurs and QPR, is 65. Singer and guitarist with Haircut 100, Nick Haywood. Remember Love Plus One? Well, he's 65. Earl Charles Spencer, brother of Diana, Princess of Wales, is 62. Louis Theroux, the British documentary filmmaker and occasional rapper, his documentaries vary from being serious to being a bit odd. He's 56. Tina Hobley, the British TV actress, best known as the feisty ward sister Chrissy in Holby City, is 55. And Josh O'Connor, the English actor who plays Prince Charles in The Crown, and he also starred in Challengers, he's 36. But celebrating her 80th birthday today, the big 8-0 for American singer Cher. I bet she wishes she could turn back time. Sorry about the pun, but let's hear the song.

0: 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That's Pure Country every Saturday evening at 6 p.m. prompt. I don't want to start without you.
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That's Culture Club. I Just Want to Be Loved. Don't forget, we go back to the 90s every Saturday at 8 o'clock with Steve Fennell. We heard Cher before that. If I Could Turn Back Time, Cher celebrating her 80th birthday today. Happy birthday to Cher. So, some showbiz stories from this morning's papers. The Metropolitan Police are urging any former Married at First Sight contestants who may have been victims of sexual assault to contact them. Two women have claimed in a documentary they were raped during filming, while a third has made misconduct allegations. Channel 4 says the matchmaking show is some of the most robust welfare checks across the industry, but subject now to the axe. The woman accused of opening fire on the Los Angeles home of pop superstar Rihanna has had her case paused over concerns about her mental health. Ivana Lisette Oritz denies attempted murder and a string of other charges after prosecutors say shots were fired at the mansion shared by Rihanna, a rocker and their children. And now a judge has now ordered psychiatric evaluations to determine whether the 35-year-old is fit to stand trial. Now, Strictly judges Shirley Ballas and Motsi Mabuse, and also professional dancer Diane Buswell, are leading the praise of the new presenting lineup. Emma Willis, Josh Widdicombe and Johannes Radeby have been called superstars, magnificent and the ultimate trio. They replaced Tess Daly and Claudia Winkleman for the new series this autumn, who say they can't wait to tune in. And an exhibition celebrating the life and work of Agatha Christie will feature her typewriter as well as never-before-seen scripts and notebooks. Dame Agatha, who died 50 years ago, aged 85, wrote 80 crime novels, which sold more than 2 billion copies worldwide. The exhibition opens in October at the British Library in London. Now, anybody listening in hospital today and hoping to get out needs to have a word with the ward sister. And perhaps we'll play this specially for you. I Want to Break Free. This is Queen. Classic 80s rock.

Ed Sheeran and Camera following Queen's I Want to Break Free. A couple of things from on this day in history, 20th of May down the years. In 1867, the foundation stone at the Royal Albert Hall, London, was laid by Queen Victoria. In 1873, Levi Strauss and Jacob Davis received a US patent for blue jeans with copper rivets. And it was on this day in 1970, the final feature film involving the Beatles, Let It Be, was premiered simultaneously in London and Liverpool, a week after the film's American release. So let's play Let It Be up to the news. After, it'll be the morning call coffee break. So go and put the kettle on, check out the biscuit tin, and we'll meet together for the morning call coffee break just after 11. I'll go and sort out the tunes.

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1: From the Sky News Centre at 11, the rate at which prices are rising eased last month to its lowest level for more than a year as a drop in energy prices offset soaring fuel costs. Inflation fell to 2.8% in March but is expected to surge back up as conflict in the Middle East continues. The government has denied it plans to introduce a scheme for supermarkets to cap prices on some goods. It was reported the Chancellor wanted to limit rises for basic items like bread, milk and eggs in return for lighter regulation on packaging. Former Sainsbury's chief executive Justin King says it would be a nonsense.
2: The idea that you can ask people to voluntarily collude on price, it's of course legal. All of the supermarket execs will be getting that advice from their lawyers.
1: We're told flights have resumed at Vilnius Airport in Lithuania following an earlier drone incursion. The country of origin's not been confirmed and NATO fighter jets were said to be pursuing it. The World Health Organization says it's deeply concerned about the scale and speed of the Ebola outbreak in the Democratic Republic of Congo. 139 deaths are thought to be linked to the disease. The UN agency has reported 600 suspected cases and expects that number to rise. Dr. Menenji Mangundu is Oxfam's country director for the DRC.
3: For us as humanitarian actors, it's also really challenging negotiating access with some of the armed groups. For example, the ADF Nalu, which has been contributing to incursions and massacres of people in those villages, is difficult.
1: Saturday's championship playoff final will kick off at 3:30 if Hull face Middlesbrough. Southampton have been kicked out of the fixture for spying on a borrowed training session, but an appeal will be heard today. If reinstated, they'd play Hull from 4:30 at Wembley. And Arsenal will lift the Premier League trophy for the first time in 22 years this weekend after being crowned champions with a game to spare. Manchester City's 1-1 draw at Bournemouth handed Mikel Arteta's side a 14th English top flight title. That's the latest. I'm Faye Rowlands.
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0: The Midweek Coffee Break, ending there with Scott Walker. Well, good morning if you just switched your radio on or you've rejoined me. It's Jeff Lyle on Morning Call through till 12. And the Morning Call Coffee Break began with Paul Carrack, From Now On. We played in the middle Peter Gabriel and Kate Bush together with Don't Give Up. And finally there, Scott Walker from the 60s, The Lights of Cincinnati. It made number 13 this week back in 1969. Coffee Break returns tomorrow when Dave's back in the chair.
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0: Still to come between now and 12, Richard will be chatting to Maggie Pavlo from People's Kitchen, find out what's been going on down there. We've also got, of course, a look ahead to Radio Tyneside for the rest of the day. I might have a quirky story or two from the papers. And, of course, following the next track, our Witcher 3 question, which this morning is a... I would call it a chemistry question, really. So if you weren't very good at chemistry, you'll have to guess. Anyway, that will follow Newton Falconer, All I Got.

That's Newton Falconer there, All I Got. It's coming up to 20 past 11, high time we asked you our Which Were Three question, just for a bit of fun. A question with three possible answers, two are wrong and one's correct. So, the question this morning, hydrated magnesium silicate is the main ingredient of which substance? Is it bath salts, dry shampoo or talcum powder? Okay, hydrated magnesium silicate is the main ingredient of which substance? Bath salts, dry shampoo or talcum powder? Have a guess and you could be 33% right, 66% wrong.

0: Nothing like a good run at the coast, but I better head back. 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Head back, breathe and relax.
1: Coast Guard.
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0: Aradin, brand new day, it followed Starship and we built this city. Now Richard Finch caught up with Maggie Pavlo from the People's Kitchen last week about the work they do and how we can support them.
1: I know you just mentioned before we came on air that actually not a lot changes at the People's Kitchen. You just do what you do and you've been doing that for just over 40 years now.
2: We have. We had a big sort of celebration, for want of a better word, last year when the founder's daughter came up to help us mark the anniversary. But yes, we do what we do. We don't fix anything. We're a bit of a sticking plaster, really. We just try and make people feel a bit better about themselves when they leave than when they came in.
1: And the numbers are quite large, though, aren't they?
2: They are. I've been with the People's Kitchen now for coming up 5 years, and the numbers have, well, there were 180. We're doing 180 meals a night when I joined. We're doing 300 now on average a day. Sometimes that's seconds, but by and large, that's 300 meals going out to people that just have no other choice but to come to us for some food.
1: And I think you never turn anybody away, do you? So some of the friends who visit the People's Kitchen come there for a bit of companionship.
2: Absolutely. Anybody can come to us for food, and we will always feed people. We do very, very nice food, you know, three-course meal, really. Most people do come for that, but some people don't. Some people come because we might be the only people they're speaking to in a day. We have a few people that come just for a cup of coffee. They sit in the corner and just sit and have a couple of hot drinks. You can also come and get a shower. You can come and just get out of the cold for a couple. We're a bit of a sanctuary, really. Just a bit of a break from what's going on in your life for a couple of hours, where you can come in, not be judged, have a smiley face welcoming you, and see some other people. And you mentioned that we call the people that use the kitchen our friends, because we like to think that we provide food, but we provide friendship, which actually sometimes is even more important.
1: Yeah, absolutely. And you had a very important visitor last week.
2: We did. The Lord Mayor came to see us, which we were very grateful for. And we've been very grateful for his support over the last couple of years. He named us one of his charities of the year. And he's been doing that for the last 2 years. He's been down to see us a couple of times and has come to our street party that we have the first week in December. He's been there twice and met lots of our friends. And he's been a big supporter of us. So it was nice to see him.
1: That's nice to know that you've got supporters who can, you know, perhaps influence things from time to time. Before I ask you how people can get involved in the People's Kitchen, this week's Mental Health Awareness Week. Now, I know from my time visiting at the People's Kitchen that a lot of your friends do have mental health challenges.
2: Yes. If you can imagine, we've got about 300 people come through our doors every night. You take 300 of any people, some people have mental health difficulties, challenges, and our friends are no different. But just sometimes it's at the extreme, and a lot of people have complex lives and complex challenges, and our friends are no different. And it is really, really important that we try and modify our behaviour to accommodate anybody that comes through the door to make sure that we provide the best environment for them. But we signpost lots. We work with lots of different charities and organisations to try and make sure that our friends are pointed in the right direction if they need support with anything, but including mental health challenges.
1: And you mentioned that you're kind of a sticking plaster.
2: Yeah.
1: That involves funding and it involves the work of volunteers as well. So if our listeners want to help and want to support you, what do you need at the moment?
2: Oh, well, we'd be very grateful. I usually say smilingly, cash. Cash is always good. We get no government funding whatsoever. And, we have a lovely building, but it's old and it's creaking and we have to upkeep that. But also time. We have no paid staff at all. So we run on about 300 volunteers that support us and are tremendous. We just couldn't do what we do without any of them, and every single one. But we always need more. People that we ask for about 4 hours as a volunteering session, whether that's through the day, preparing fruit, working in the warehouse, driving, administration on the phones. There's lots of people can do to just help us run, or on a nighttime doing the actual service, or on a weekend. So I think we've probably got a volunteering opportunity for anybody if they've just got 4 hours spare. And we just ask that you commit to come every week and help us do what we do to support our friends.
1: And if people can't volunteer, but they'd like to support you financially, you mentioned cash. How can they find out exactly how to do that?
2: There's lots of ways to do it, but basically go to the website. Cash is king, but ultimately things like used trainers. If you've got a couple of spare pairs of used trainers in your closet, stick them through the washing machine, tie them in a bow, and give them to us. Our friends are on their feet all day, every day. And if their trainers get wet, they don't have a tumble dryer to whack them in or a radiator to put them back to. So they get wet and then foot rot. So we're always looking for used trainers or even used sleeping bags because it's still pretty cold out there despite a bit of sunshine.
1: Well, Maggie, it's been great talking to you again. Keep up the good work, and we will talk again before long, I'm sure. But for now, Maggie Pavlo at the People's Kitchen, thank you so much.
0: And thank you, Richard, who returns tomorrow and Friday at 4 o'clock for Tea Time on Tyneside.

Well, there's the two Phils, Philip Bailey from Earth, Wind and Fire and Phil Collins from Genesis with Easy Lover. Before it, Paloma Faith and Do You Want the Truth or Something Beautiful? So it's approaching 11:45. A couple of things that we've learnt last week. Regular gallery visits, choir rehearsals or pottery classes could slow ageing, according to a study of more than 3,500 people. Researchers at UCL found that those who took part in an arts activity at least once a week appeared to age around 4% more slowly at a biological level than those who rarely engaged with them. And back in 1876, an editorial in the Princetonian argued that having professors invigilate exams produced a bad moral education. Instead, students should simply promise not to cheat. Yeah, sure. Eric Clapton now, Tears in Heaven.

0: Hi, it's Brian Clough here. I just thought I'd better remind you that if you miss the American Connection country show on a Sunday evening at 8 p.m, we can catch up on a Friday night at 6 p.m. So there's no excuse or reason not to be well and truly countrified. You and me, Friday, 6 p.m. Talk then.
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He's forgot the words at the end, hasn't he? Cliff and Summer Holiday, Eric Clapton, Tears in Heaven before that. So, the answer to The Witcher 3, well, we asked you, hydrated magnesium silicate is the main ingredient of which substance? Well, it's not bath salts or dry shampoo, it's talcum powder. Yes, talcum powder is made from talc, a naturally occurring clay mineral mined from the earth. Chemically, it is a hydrous magnesium silicate with the formula Mg3Si4O, and it's composed primarily of magnesium, silicon, oxygen and hydrogen. That's something you can impress your mates with. Right, that's that. So, look at the time. High time we made way for the lunch break with, of course, Andrew Carr. But I'll tell you who's coming up after you've heard from...

0: Lena Carroll this time. Well, Emily Franklin's here at 2 o'clock with the afternoon show. Paul Davidson at 4 with tea time on Tyneside. The Elders Council of Newcastle present Older Voices at 6. An on-stop hour of 70s at 7 at 7. Ed Doherty here at 8 with the evening shift. An hour with good folk and the company of Gary Hogg at 10. And at 11, James Bell presents Curtain Up. This week's theme, Characters with Confidence. So that is your Radio Tyneside lineup for the rest of the day. But as I said earlier, Andrew Carr waiting in the wings to present the Wednesday lunch break. Join him if you can, and join me on Saturday for Backtrack between 4 and 6. Dave's here tomorrow. From me, Jeff Lyle, good morning.
1: It started out in innocence, the way that most things do. 1,000 people crammed in one place, but the only face was you.

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1: From the Sky News Centre at midday. Ministers have denied their planning to introduce voluntary price caps for some goods in supermarkets. It follows reports the Chancellor wanted freezes on items like milk, eggs and bread in return for lighter regulations on packaging. Ministers have eased sanctions on Russian crude oil to allow for the import of jet fuel and diesel refined in third countries. It's over fears of shortages linked to the Iran war. A minister says it'll protect the national interest. But Shadow Business Secretary Andrew Griffith says it's completely immoral.
2: If the government's worried about cost of living pressures, well, we've got our own oil and gas that they could be exploiting and doing a better job of. There's lots of other things that they do that pushes up the cost of living. So completely immoral. Wrong decision. Conservatives oppose this.
1: Inflation has fallen to 2.8%, driven by the cut in the energy price cap. It's expected to rise again because of the war in Iran. Authorities failed children at the centre of one of Scotland's most high-profile abuse rings. That's according to a report by Glasgow's Child Protection Committee. The report found a terrified child banging on the window, screaming for an official not to leave, among a number of missed opportunities. Seven people were jailed for their part in the abuse. Leading KC Thomas Ross worked on the case.
3: It displayed levels of deprivation on the part of the children that you wouldn't have thought possible in, you know, the 2000s. The kids who were literally starving and infested. It seemed curious to everybody that steps hadn't been taken earlier to deal with that situation.
1: MPs have written to Channel 4 and Ofcom over allegations raised about Married at First Sight UK. Dame Caroline Dynage says it raises serious concerns about protections for those on reality TV. And the kick-off time for Saturday's Championship playoff final has been confirmed, although it'll depend on who's taking part. Hull will definitely be there and would play Middlesbrough at 3:30, but if Southampton get their expulsion overturned, it'll start an hour later. That's the latest. I'm Faye Rowlands.
0: Radio Tyneside. Andrew Carr.

playing the best music. This is Radio Tyneside. It's Brian Ferry's Let's Stick Together, starting off Wednesday's lunch break afternoon. Andrew Carr here. Hope you're well. I'm going to be playing you something from Steps in a moment. Before that, A1, Be the First to Believe. Just one on one.

0: you'll be mine.
1: Steps, Say You'll Be Mine on Radio Tyneside. I'm Andrew Carr. Very good afternoon to you. 12 minutes past midday. It's Wednesday's lunch break, so we'll be taking a look into the Radio Tyneside events guide very soon. We'll have the lunch break jukebox as well. Some more great 60 songs for you. And thanks to Jeff Lyle for the last 2 hours. Your magazine programme, Morning Call, back at the same time tomorrow, presented by Dave Nicholson. Here's Alan Jackson with 5 o'clock somewhere.

0: time zone am I on? What country am I in?
1: It doesn't matter. It's 5 o'clock somewhere.
0: It's always on 5 in Margaritaville, come to think of it.
1: Yeah, I heard that.
0: You've been there, haven't you?
1: Yes, sir.
0: I've seen your boat there.

0: discovered.
1: How are you? 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

0: That's Dan Auerbach waiting on a song at 12:30 here on Radio Tyneside. Saturday the 13th of June at the Woodhorn Museum near Ashington, it'll be the Northumberland Miners Picnic. It's a fun family day out celebrating our coal mining heritage. There'll be lots to do, including children's activities, street theatre, lots of food stalls, and live music as well, including from a number of the local brass bands. If you'd like more information about the Northumberland Miners Picnic on Saturday the 13th of June, the Woodhorn Museum, you can get it by calling 277-2410.
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You join us at rather a crucial moment in this golf tournament. Oh, there they go. 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

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It's 17 minutes to 1, 93.6 FM and DAB across Newcastle and Gateshead. You can listen to us that way. We're online as well. Ask your smart speaker to play Radio Tyneside and get well soon and all the best if you're listening at the moment in one of our local hospitals. I'm Andrew Carr. It's Wednesday's lunch break and time for our jukebox selection. Two great 60 songs coming your way, including something from the Hollies after Leslie Gore. Maybe.

0: Were you around in the 60s and the 70s? Well, why not relive your memories with me every Saturday at 4 for 2 hours of glorious nostalgia? I'll play songs from each year of these fabulous decades, nearly all from This Week in History, including three from a chart top five. A featured album, same title, different song, a turntable hit, and both sides of a classic 45. So join me, Jeff Lyle, Saturday at 4 for Backtrack as we go back to the 60s and the 70s.
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It's Radio Tyneside with ABBA's Super Trooper. The 1 o'clock news coming up in a moment. Before that, the second of two collaborations between Sherelle and Alexander O'Neill. The first was Saturday Love, and the second was this one, Never Knew Love Like This.

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1: From the Sky News Centre at 1. The Prime Minister has announced a planned increase in fuel duty this autumn has been scrapped. There's been speculation about whether the government would go ahead with it as petrol and diesel prices soar because of the Middle East conflict. In the Commons, Sir Keir Starmer's set out measures to help address the cost of living.
2: We're giving our hauliers a 12-month road tax holiday, helping to keep prices down. And we're backing drivers by extending the freeze in fuel duty for the rest of the year.
1: Meanwhile, ministers have denied they want supermarkets to freeze prices on essential foods. It was reported the Chancellor wanted to limit rises for items like bread, milk and eggs in return for lighter regulation on packaging. The leader of the Conservatives has accused the Prime Minister of buying dirty Russian oil after easing sanctions on imports. Diesel and jet fuel from Moscow will now be available to buy in the UK as long as it's refined elsewhere. It's over concerns about shortages due to the Iran war. But Kemi Badenoch told the Commons Sir Keir Starmer has gone back on his word.
3: When the United States eased sanctions on Russia, the Prime Minister said all partners should maintain pressure on Russia and its war chest. The Prime Minister said our sanctions remain, and there is no question about that. What's changed?
1: A group of MPs has written to Channel 4 and Ofcom with serious concerns about their response to allegations of rape and sexual assault on Married at First Sight UK. Dame Caroline Dynage has questioned whether enough is being done to protect people taking part in reality television. John Swinney has been sworn in as First Minister of Scotland for a second time. The SNP were just short of an overall majority in the election. Saturday's Championship playoff final will kick off at 3:30pm if Hulls face Middlesbrough. Southampton's appeal will be heard today. That's the latest. I'm Faye Rowlands.
0: 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Andrew Carr.

playing the best music. This is Radio Tyneside. And Graceland, that classic album by Paul Simon, which that track features on, is 40 years old this year. And You Can Call Me Al begins the second hour of Wednesday's Lunch Break. I'm Andrew Carr. I do hope you're well. I'm going to be playing you something from local lad Joe McKeldry very soon. First, here's Ward Thomas, and they're about to hit the road again. And they're calling in at the Glasshouse in Gateshead on Friday, the 25th of September. Looking forward to it. Carry You Home.

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There's a touch of Bronski Beat about that song, isn't there? Baby, Had Your Fun, Joe McKeldry on Radio Tyneside. It's Wednesday's lunch break. I'm Andrew Carr. So we'll be taking another look into the events guide very soon, and we've got more great 60 songs to choose for you on the lunch break jukebox. Here's a match made in heaven, Jules Holland and Ruby Turner with The Informer on Radio Tyneside.

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0: Wednesday's Lunch Break coming live from the Radio Tyneside Roof Garden with Butterfly Butterfly from AHA, and before that, Butterfly Kisses from Bob Carlyle. 29 minutes to 2, looking ahead to Saturday the 13th of June at the Woodhorn Museum in Ashington. It's going to be the Northumberland Miners Picnic. It's happening from 10 in the morning right through until 5 o'clock, and it's a fun family day out, very much celebrating our local coal mining heritage. There'll be children's activities, street theatre, food stalls, and live music as well, including a number of our local brass bands. And if you search online, you'll find more information about the Northumberland Miners Picnic Saturday the 13th of June at Woodhorns Museum.
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And time for another jukebox selection. 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Yes, the Beatles on the way. After this, from Lulu and the Boat That I Row on Radio Tyneside.

The Beatles and Lulu on our jukebox selection here on Radio Tyneside, and we'll have two more great 60 songs for you at the same time tomorrow on Thursday's lunch break. And right now here are the Weather Girls. We head back to 1984, what you would call a classic one-hit wonder. It's Raining Men.

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Boyz II Men, they topped the charts in autumn 1992 with End of the Road. And we have the 2 o'clock news coming up. Then it's the afternoon show presented by Emily Frankland. We have Tea Time on Tyneside with Paul Davidson at 4 p.m. The Older Voices with the Elders Council at 6 p.m. After the 70s at 7, Edward Doggerty has the evening shift for you at 8 p.m. Gary Hogg and An Hour with Good Folk at 10. James Bell's Curtain Up at 11. Night Sounds from Midnight. That's how the rest of Wednesday is looking here on Radio Tyneside. And I'll see you for more lunch break, same time tomorrow here on Radio Tyneside.

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1: From the Sky News Centre at 2. Plans to increase tax on petrol and diesel this autumn have been scrapped. A 5p per litre cut introduced in March 2022 has been extended until the end of the year, after the Iran war pushed up fuel prices. Jet fuel and diesel made from Russian oil will be made available in the UK, provided it's refined in a third country. It's a temporary move to address fears of shortages this summer due to the continuing block of the Strait of Hormuz by the Iran war. Boris Johnson's called it a betrayal of Ukraine, but Trade Minister Chris Bryant's rejected claims the government's going soft on Moscow.
2: We are not loosening any sanctions on Russia today. In fact, we are strengthening the sanctions precisely today. This will be the toughest round of sanctions that we've ever introduced, and they will include sanctions on Russian processed oil products.
1: A report into a Scottish paedophile ring found a child was put into a locked fridge freezer while another was hung from their clothes by a nail. It says seriously flawed decisions failed to protect children, as seven people were eventually jailed in January 2025. A Channel 4 boss insists women involved in Married at First Sight UK were kept safe when issues were raised. It's after two female contestants claimed they were raped during filming, while a third has made sexual misconduct allegations. Lawyer Leah Perrin says the format leaves people vulnerable.
3: Contestants will go on these shows and they don't have any prior television experience. They're put under a lot of pressure to perform in a particular way. Often what we see is that, unfortunately, appropriate safeguards are not necessarily in place to protect individuals.
1: John Swinney has been sworn in as First Minister of Scotland for a second time. He's now making cabinet appointments. And Kylie Minogue's revealed that she had a second cancer diagnosis in 2021. Speaking on a Netflix show, the singer says she got through it and that all is well. From Sky News, that's the latest. I'm Imani Rana.
0: 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Emily Frankland.

What a beautiful song, and a very relevant song as well. I think the world could do with a bit more peace right now. That was John Lennon with Imagine. I'm Emily Franklin, and I'll be hosting your afternoon with Radio Tyneside. Stay tuned in for the next couple of hours as I take you through music from across the decades. Up next, we've got Yvonne Elliman with I Can't Get You Out of My Mind.

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1: Got your Wednesday afternoon weather update here. Could summer be on the horizon? We've got highs of 17 degrees this afternoon with a moderate breeze, but sunny spells lasting into the late evening. And the sun isn't going anywhere anytime soon because this weekend it looks like the sun's staying out for us with highs of 24 degrees on Friday, and on Saturday and Sunday we could be having up to 21 degrees. Is it time to get out those beach towels and picnic blankets? Who knows? But they do say never cast a cloud until May's out.

Diana Ross with Upside Down, and before that we had Sean Colvin with Every Little Thing He Does Is Magic. It's midweek, it's Wednesday, I hope everyone's having a fantastic week so far, whatever you're up to, but I don't know about anyone else, I cannot wait for summer, I really cannot wait for summer. I mean, the rain the past few weeks has been crazy, and it's been quite cold for May, I think. I mean, compared to last year when, I can't lie, I was wild swimming every week last year. Whilst I was in my last year of university, you know, assignments were handed in. Every weekend, we'd all just drive up to the Yorkshire Dales, go wild swimming. Life was so blissful. And then this year, it feels the complete opposite. It's all chaotic right now for me. Anyway, up next, we've got Michael Bublé with I'll Never Not Love You.

Amy MacDonald with This Is The Life, and you can catch Amy MacDonald next month as she's coming to Stockton Globe on Friday the 19th of June, and tickets are still available from £45. I only know about that because my dad's mentioned it about 5 times in the last week, and he's like my own personal events guide. It's quite handy. Anyway, up next we've got Spice Girls with Mama.

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That was the 2012 runner-up of the X Factor, Ella Henderson there with Glow. And will you be flying abroad this summer? Well, with the cost of flights rising recently, especially because fuel prices have gone up so much, a lot of people are rethinking how they're going to travel this year. Flying's still the quickest option, but it's definitely becoming more expensive. That's actually why me and my friends are doing things a little bit differently this year. Instead of flying, we're getting the ferry over to France. It'll take a little bit longer, but honestly, it feels more relaxed and kind of makes the journey part of the holiday too. We're heading to Fontainebleau for a climbing holiday, and it's really famous for its bouldering. So we're planning to spend most of the trip outdoors climbing, which should be really fun if the weather permits.

That was Randy Crawford, and before that we had Mr. Big. Up next we've got The Flood by Take That, and I've got a little quiz question for this song. So, in the music video for The Flood, what sport were Take That competing in? I'll reveal the answer after the song plays.

Before the song, I asked in the music video for The Flood what sport I take about competing in. And I feel like the answer obviously had to be a water-related sport, and it was, in fact, rowing as the answer.

That was Gloria Estefan and Miami Sound Machine with Anything For You. Up next, we've got Paul McCartney and Michael Jackson with Say, Say, Say. And a fun fact about this song. So Paul and Michael became great friends after recording this song together, but famously fell out years later over the music publishing rights.

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1: From the Sky News Centre at 3. Sir Keir Starmer's confirmed a planned increase in fuel duty has been scrapped. The tax was due to rise in September, but will now be kept frozen for the rest of the year due to the impact the Iran war is having on prices at the pumps. Meanwhile, Downing Street's tried to clear up some confusion over sanctions on Russian oil. It was announced last October that diesel and jet fuel refined in third-party countries would be banned. The government says that'll still happen eventually, but it's delaying that part because of market circumstances. There's been concern recently of shortages caused by the Iran war. Trade Minister Chris Bryant admitted they've not gone about it in the best way.
2: We've handled this clumsily, and that's entirely my fault, and I apologise to all honourable members. I think we've ended up giving the wrong impression of what we're trying to do. We're trying to strengthen their regime, not weaken it. We're not waiving any sanctions.
1: Southampton have called the decision to kick them out of the Championship playoff final for spying manifestly disproportionate. The club's appealing against the sanction this afternoon, which also includes a four-point deduction for next season. Fans at St Mary's today are split.
3: I think the punishment's harsh, really do.
4: We should be there, won't we, you know? Pay us the fine, deduct us points, we go up and we'll see what happens, you know.
5: It doesn't matter if it's the first round of the FA Cup or the playoff final, you've broken the same rules, you've done something wrong, you deserve to be punished.
1: Middlesbrough are due to face Hull at Wembley on Saturday. A Channel 4 boss insists women involved in Married at First Sight UK were kept safe when issues were raised. Two women alleged they'd been raped and another made claims of sexual misconduct. Elsewhere, John Swinney's making cabinet appointments after being sworn in as First Minister of Scotland for a second time. He's made Jenny Gilruth his deputy. And WH Smith has rejected a plea from the new owners of its high street chain for millions of pounds to fund the cost of laying off staff. More than 100 shops would close in a restructuring. That's the latest. I'm Imani Rana.
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It's Wednesday, the 20th of May, 2026. I'm your host, Emily Frankland, with Radio Tyneside, and I've still got an hour with you this Wednesday afternoon, so stay tuned in. I've got some great tunes coming up. Up next, we've got I Was On A Boat That Day by Old Dominion.

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That was Jennifer Rush with The Power of Love. Now, before I was talking about where I'm going on holiday this year with my friends, and we're going to France and we're getting there via ferry and it's very exciting, but I didn't talk about the funny way that I'm paying for this holiday, which is literally through my Vinted income. I've had a bit of a spring clear out. I say that, it's been going on for about a year. I've been trying to sell my clothes on Vinted. but I've gotten really good with it recently. Like, my sales have been up. I think I earned like £40 overnight last night, and I was like doing the math. So I was like, I basically just got paid to sleep. So it's great because it means that I'm getting rid of clothes I don't wear anymore, and it's funding a holiday. I just think it's a great way to justify a holiday this year. Anyway, up next, we've got Leo Sayer with Have You Ever Been In Love?

I was talking to my mum before I came into the studio to record today, and I was like, oh, I don't know if I've got much to talk about. I've not had the most exciting week. I've not really been in the loop as much, but I always find things to talk about. Anyway, she reminded me that 2 years ago tomorrow, the 21st of May, was actually 2 years since my lovely Nana passed away, unfortunately. So I'm dedicating the next song to her, which is Louis Armstrong, What a Wonderful World. My Nan was a lovely lady. She was always battling on regardless, and we all miss her dearly. So I'm going to listen to the next song in memory of her.

0: Put the NHS to the test, the Friends and Family Test. It's a short questionnaire you can fill out whenever you get care or treatment from us. It's anonymous and open to everyone, with your answers going to the people making decisions about your local services. 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So start putting us to the test by asking any of our staff how you can take part.
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Paul Carrick with Eyes of Blue. If you're looking for something a little bit inspiring and thrilling next month, on Saturday the 13th of June at Newcastle University, you can find the Discover Festival. Everyone's invited to this free one-day festival of interactive family fun filled with activities and events to inspire all ages. You can meet experts from health detectives to performers to engineers, and you can take part in real-life science experiments. You'll be listening to inspiring music and watch captivating stage performances. It's suitable for both adults and children alike, so that's Saturday the 13th of June. Get yourself down. Up next, we've got Money's Too Tight to Mention by Simply Red.

think everyone's heard that song by now. It's Rein Me In by Sam Fender and Olivia Dean. It's been at number one in the charts for over 11 weeks now. How impressive is that? I was also thinking, it doesn't even feel like that long ago when I saw Sam Fender at St. James's Park, but it was nearly a year ago. It was last June. Oh my lord. So long ago. And you can catch Olivia Dean, actually, as she's headlining Radio 1's Big Weekend this weekend in Sunderland. I haven't got a ticket myself. Might be perching on Pentonville Monument to see if I can have a look over and just listen from a distance.

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A breakfast wrap with news, local information and plenty more, served up with your favourite music from the last six decades. 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

0: Girls Aloud with Call the Shots. I actually worked at the Utility Arena a couple of years ago when Girls Aloud last played Newcastle for their reunion tour. And I was in like the VIP hospitality area, and there was cardboard cutouts of the girls from Girls Aloud. It was really funny because each night a different cardboard cutout was stolen. I think by the end there was like two members, maybe one member of Girls Aloud left. I have a feeling it might have been Kimberly Walsh, but Cheryl and Nadine got stolen on the first night. Quite a funny situation.
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Seal with Kiss from a Rose. Now, I'm almost at the end of my show for this week, but don't worry, you've got the host Paul Davidson up next, featuring music, information and interesting conversation. That's tea time on Tyneside from 4 till 6 p.m. But don't worry, you won't miss me too much because I'm back next week at the same time, next Wednesday from 2 till 4 p.m. Up next, we've got the Kaiser Chiefs with Coming Home.

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1: From the Sky News Centre at 4, a 5p cut in fuel duty has been extended until the end of the year as the Iran war pushes prices up. The rate of tax will remain at almost 53p per litre, having been due to rise from September. Another cost of living measure being reported is supermarkets being urged to cap the price of essentials like eggs in return for lighter regulation. Former Sainsbury's boss Justin King says that'd be nonsense.
2: The idea that you can ask people to voluntarily collude on price, it's of course legal. All of the supermarket execs will be getting that advice from their lawyers.
1: Two people have been jailed for a combined minimum 64 years for killing a mum in a drive-by shooting in northwest London. 44-year-old Michelle Sadio had been at a wake in Willesden in December 2024 when she was hit outside a church. Southampton don't think they deserve the biggest punishment in football history for spying on rival teams' training sessions. They're appealing a decision to kick them out of the Championship playoff final. Wes Streeting claims Scottish and Welsh nationalism represents an existential threat to the future integrity of the UK. He's criticised reform too during his resignation speech in the Commons as Health Secretary. Reflecting on his time in government, he described the job as the greatest joy of his life.
3: Walking through the doors of my department every day as the person entrusted with protecting the very service that saved my life has been a massive responsibility and the most enormous privilege. And not one I gave up lightly or hastily.
1: He added Labour shouldn't waste time treading water. A senior figure at Channel 4 insists women filming Married at First Sight UK were given appropriate support when raising concerns. Three former contestants have come forward alleging sexual offences. And Harry Styles' team is reviewing his stage setup after fans complained about restricted views. His Together Together tour comes to London next month, having kicked off in Amsterdam. That's the latest. I'm Imani Rana.
0: Radio Tyneside. Paul Davidson.

Roy Orbison and Blue Angel. And it's sometimes surprising where songwriters get their ideas from. That was co-written by Joe Melson, who was inspired to write it after receiving a speeding ticket. He'd just become a father for the second time and was on his way to the hospital when he was pulled over by a police officer. Wow. Good afternoon. Thank you, Emily, for her programme. Welcome to Tea Time on Tyneside. Paul Davidson keeping you company now and playing some great tunes from the last six decades.

0: Don't Leave Me This Way from the Communards, featuring the former vicar, now broadcaster and successful author, Richard Coles, of course.
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0: And the forecast is looking good tonight. It will remain dry with some sunny intervals. Temperatures dropping down no lower than about 12 degrees Celsius. It's cloudy tomorrow, but remaining dry, high of 17, winds from the southwest. And then things really start to hot up on Friday. Plenty of sunshine, a high expected of 24 degrees. And over the weekend, similar story, slightly cooler, 21 to 22. And even into the beginning of next week, still plenty of sunshine and nice and warm as well. 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Stand By You.

Love song from Sarah Bareilles. Rachel Platten before that with Stand By You. So, hope your Wednesday is going well. 20th of May today. Hope you're enjoying the tunes that we're playing. Plenty more top songs on the way. Also, very shortly, we'll be launching our Tea Time teaser. A little bit of a fun question to have a think about. We'll have an entertainment idea from the Radio Tyneside event guide. We'll be taking our tea break, as we always do. Shortly after 4:30, we'll be settling back with our tea or coffee and enjoying three songs uninterrupted. We've got our 50s favourite after 5. We have this week's Word on Health report, and we'll be playing Wordhole, of course. Now, here's a classic track. It's the Walrus of Love himself, Mr. Big Barry White. What am I going to do with you?

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Dipping My Feet from Rick Astley. And our tea time teaser today concerns the osprey, the large fish-eating bird of prey, which nests in Kielder Forest. High hopes for a record-breaking amount of fledglings this year, the director of the Kielder Forest Trust has said. Currently, there are about 20 eggs believed to have been laid. They returned to nest in Northumberland back in 2009 after a 200-year absence, and since then, over 130 chicks have successfully fledged. Of course, you can go up to Kielder and you can see them on the live cam. This is our question, though. Ospreys only spend the summer with us. What country do they mostly spend the winter in? What country do ospreys from Kielder mostly spend the winter in? Take a think about that. We'll have the answer before the 5 o'clock news.

0: Baby Washington, that's how heartaches are made. Now, from the event guide, a week on Saturday, which will be Saturday the 30th of May, at the Empire in Concert, it's the greatest hits of Motown. Get ready to go loco down in Acapulco with the ultimate celebration of the sweet sound of Motown. 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It's the greatest hits of Motown at the Empire in Concert on the 30th of May. The show starts at 7:30, and tickets are from £28.
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0: Nearly tea break time then. Just a few minutes to get the kettle on and make yourself a cuppa. We've lined up three great songs to settle back and enjoy after we hear this from Shock Attack.

Shuck Attack down on the street. Right, let's enjoy our tea break, shall we? I hope you've got your tea or coffee ready. As usual, I have my black coffee and we've sorted out the music too. We have Texas and the Style Council on the way, and we're starting with a classic track from the Everly Brothers. Let It Be Me.

0: Texas, when we are together. The Style Council before that with Speak Like a Child and Let It Be Me from the Everly Brothers. Those three songs together. That was our Wednesday tea break. I hope you enjoyed them, and I hope you enjoyed your tea or coffee as well. We'll do it all again tomorrow at the same time. Richard Finch will be your host for Thursday's Tea Time.
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0: We'll be putting our tea time teaser question to bed very shortly. Let me just remind you what we're asking. We're talking about the osprey, the large fish-eating bird of prey that nests in Kielder Forest. It spends the summer with us. But in what country do most of the Kielder ospreys spend the winter? Have a think about that. Answer in a few minutes' time.

Ward Thomas and Music in the Madness. Before that, Diana Ross in The Ones You Love. So in which country do the ospreys from Kielder spend the winter? Well, the answer is Senegal in West Africa. And satellite tracking has shown that they can migrate over open sea and deserts to reach Senegal in less than 3 weeks, averaging 244 kilometres a day. Well done if you said Senegal. That's the answer to our Tea Time Teaser today.

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1: From the Sky News Centre at 5, three women whose bodies were recovered off the coast of Brighton Beach last Wednesday were sisters in their 30s. Chris Milligan's been reading their father's tribute.
2: Jane Adetoro, Christina Walter and Rebecca Walter from Uxbridge in West London have been described by their dad as his joy and strength. Joseph says each was unique and precious and had smiles that brightened dark days. He's spoken of his emptiness at their loss. An investigation's underway with police reviewing hundreds of hours of CCTV to trace their last movements. There's no evidence to suggest third-party involvement or criminality.
1: Two men have been jailed for a total of 64 years for shooting dead an innocent woman in North London. Mum of two, Michelle Sadio, was murdered outside a church in Willesden, where she'd been attending a wake in December 2024. The moment of one of the arrests was heard during the trial.
3: Police officers, officers, warrant! Mr. Salim, Amir, police officer, stand up for me, sit up for me, you're under arrest, mate.
1: Tax on petrol and diesel won't be going up in September as planned. The Prime Minister scrapped a planned increase in fuel duty because of the impact of the Iran war. Meanwhile, Donald Trump says he's on the same page as Benjamin Netanyahu regarding the war in Iran. The US president was questioned about his relationship with the Israeli PM after local media reported the pair held a lengthy and dramatic phone call overnight. To sport now, where Southampton say they accept there should be punishment for spying on rival teams' training sessions, but don't think they deserve the biggest sanction in football history. They're appealing a decision to kick them out of Saturday's Championship playoff final. And John Swinney's named his cabinet, having been sworn in as Scotland's first minister for a second time. Jenny Gilruth's become the first LGBT person to hold the role of deputy. That's the latest. I'm Imani Rana.
0: Radio Tyneside. Paul Davidson.

Earth Song from Michael Jackson. I haven't seen the biopic Michael yet, but it is definitely on my to-do list. I've seen the trailer and it looks fantastic.

Elvis Costello, I Can't Stand Up for Falling Down. That would be me on Strictly Come Dancing. Yeah, the news was out late yesterday afternoon, wasn't it? The new hosts for the next series. Josh Widdicombe, Emma Willis and Johannes Jojo Radaby is going to be a roving reporter too. I think that that is quite an inspired choice, I have to say. So looking forward to that, probably in September. Now, looking forward to the next hour here on Tea Time on Tyneside. Music to come from Paul Carrick, from Nancy Sinatra, from Gloria Gaynor, amongst others. We have got our Word on Health report coming up at round about 5:30. And, of course, before we go, we'll be playing our word hole game.

Melanie C and Northern Star. And our 50s favourite today is In the Middle of an Island by the King brothers, Dennis, Michael and Tony King, who rose to fame as teenagers, with Dennis leading at just 13 years of age. They became the youngest variety act to play the London Palladium, and after the group disbanded, Dennis King went on to an award-winning career as a composer for TV and films, such as The Adventures of Black Beauty and Lovejoy.

0: Newcastle United Foundation run free mental health football sessions weekly on Mondays, 11:30 till 12:30 at Wolves and Boys Club, and Thursdays, 10 a.m. till 11:30 a.m. at Newcastle. 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

Gloria Gaynor, and I Am What I Am. 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And however you're tuned in today, you're very welcome.

0: Electric Light Orchestra, Turn to Stone. And it's time for our Word on Health report. And this week, Paul Peddington is looking at an alarming new report on dementia.
1: Despite the government repeatedly stating that early diagnosis of dementia is a priority, the Alzheimer's Society's new Unlocking the Door report, released to coincide with Dementia Action Week, highlights we're some way off achieving that goal. Michelle Dyson is CEO of the Alzheimer's Society.
2: It's really concerning. Dementia is the UK's biggest killer. It used to be heart disease, now it's dementia. And yet people are waiting 3.5 years to get a diagnosis. The key thing is what you could be doing in that time to help alleviate the symptoms. Look, there's no cure for dementia, but there are drugs that can help with the symptoms that you ought to be getting. But obviously, if you've had no diagnosis, that you're not going to be able to access those drugs. You can also get access to cognitive stimulation therapy. So that's a non-drug intervention, which is proven to help. And people just fundamentally find it helpful to understand why they're experiencing what they're experiencing. 90% of people who get a diagnosis say that they find it helpful. And now we have a huge number of trials going on, particularly for Alzheimer's disease. There are 130 drugs in trial for Alzheimer's disease. If you've got a diagnosis, you can be on one of those trials that might help you personally, but you'll certainly be helping people in the future. And people with dementia like the fact that they can help defeat this dreadful disease for those who come after them.
1: Where do the problems lie?
2: Partly, I think people are still scared of getting a diagnosis and they have a sense that there is no cure. So what's the point? But also, there's a real problem with the system. And that's why we're calling on government to have a national structured clinical pathway so that when people come to you to say, I'm worried about my memory, it's really clear what the expectations are on the system. None of that exists at the moment.
1: It has to be said there have been commitments to improve resources available. But with an ever-growing number of dementia cases, is there also a capacity issue with regards to getting access to the likes of memory clinics?
2: Yes, there is. And there's a capacity issue with the scanning systems that you need in order to do brain scans. Dementia is an umbrella term underneath which there's a number of specific diseases. So Alzheimer's disease being the most common, but there's also vascular dementia, various types of different diseases that sit underneath that umbrella term. And you can tell what disease someone has when you scan their brain. And it really does matter to have that accurate diagnosis. And that's one of the things that we, Alzheimer's Society, are calling for, not just an early diagnosis, but an accurate diagnosis. And then depending on the type of dementia that you have, we absolutely need to see those clear pathways, what's meant to happen to you next. And that would obviously help GPs, it would help everyone in the system. And fundamentally, it would help patients to know what they can expect and what they should have.

0: to cope with what is a very urgent and growing problem.
1: Alongside getting an early and accurate diagnosis, one of the most striking lines I read in your report is that some families felt that they were released into the wild after being diagnosed, and people shouldn't be left without support when they need it most. I understand that there is activity at a government level which could be an opportunity to address the issues.
0: The government has committed to what they call a modern service framework for frailty and dementia, and they say they're going to publish a draft in September and then the final version in December. And we need to see in that plan the clinical structured pathway with all the different stages in it. So it's absolutely clear what people can expect, what the system must deliver. And we need to have clear standards for every stage of that journey. And then you need to have data to hold everyone to account. And we don't have any of that at the moment. So our ambition is to see all of that set out in that framework when it's published. We have an open letter. People can find it on our website. We would love as many people to sign it as possible, because this is a great opportunity to get that ambition in dementia that we've seen in so many other diseases. We need to now see it in dementia, and this is our time.
2: Paul Pennington there talking to Michelle Dyson, CEO of the Alzheimer's Society. And to connect with the Alzheimer's Society, visit the links page of the Word on Health website. That's wordonhealth.com.

0: and a warm welcome to listeners on Radio Tyneside. You join us at rather a crucial moment in this golf tournament. Oh, there they go. What a swing on that. This may be a hole in one. Well, that could be you. We're calling all golfers and Radio Tyneside supporters. Our 75th anniversary golf day takes place on Thursday, the 25th of June at Westerhope Golf Club. 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
1: And that should be a really great day out. And Radio Tyneside would like to thank the following local businesses who are supporting the golf day. They are Rob Woods at Steady Hands Interiors, Trevor Dudgeon at Travella Recruitment, Matt Sammons at NIC Local, Robert Morgan at R&J Telecommunications and Electrical, Dave Harold at DHB Northeast, Omran at Michael's Premier Superstore Westerhope, Rhys at CIR Landscaping Solutions, Andrew Greenwell at NBMS Building Maintenance, and Gary Thompson at Denton Travel. 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

0: 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Well, why not relive your memories with me every Saturday at 4 for 2 hours of glorious nostalgia? I'll play songs from each year of these fabulous decades, nearly all from This Week in History, including three from a chart top five. Be a featured album, same title, different song, a turntable hit, and both sides of a classic 45. 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

Tom Spaight and Walt Thomas together there with Wonderful Wonder, and Nancy Sinatra with those wonderful boots that were made for walking before that. Now, let's play our word hole game. The final tune in the programme today is I Can See Clearly Now from Johnny Nash. And the challenge is to work out what word in the lyrics has fallen down the hole here. So, here goes. I think I can make it now. The pain is gone. All of the bad feelings have disappeared. Here is the I've been praying for. I think I can make it now. The pain is gone. All of the bad feelings have disappeared. Here is the I've been praying for. What is the word that's missing there? Have a think about that. And while you do, we'll hear from Tom O'Dell.

Bette Midler, and It's the Girl. Tom O'Dell before that with I Know. So we're heading towards the end of the programme. After the news at 6 o'clock, the Elders Council of Newcastle are here with Older Voices, news and information for our older listeners through until 7 o'clock. And then if you love your 70s music, we've got a whole hour of it on air. The 70s at 7, followed at 8 o'clock by The Evening Shift, your evening music show. Tonight is hosted by Edward Doherty. And then at 10, it's an hour with good folk, Gary Hogg, with 60 minutes of top folk tunes before there's another chance to catch this week's edition of Curtain Up, music from the stage and screen with James Bell. And this week's theme is characters with confidence. But before we go, we've got to sort out this word hole game. What's the word that fell down the hole? The word was rainbow. I think I can make it now. The pain is gone. All of the bad feelings have disappeared. Here is the rainbow I've been praying for. Well done if you said rainbow. Thanks for your company today. Richard Finch is your host on Tea Time on Tyneside tomorrow and Friday. And I'll be back next Tuesday at 4 o'clock. So enjoy the rest of the week and have a splendid weekend too. Weather forecast looking brilliant.

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1: From the Sky News Centre at 6, it emerged an RAF plane was intercepted by Russian fighter jets over the Black Sea. The Ministry of Defence says they came close enough to trigger emergency systems, including disabling the autopilot in the British aircraft. We're told it happened days after Defence Secretary John Healey exposed a secret Russian submarine operation in the North Atlantic last month.
2: Our armed forces left them in no doubt that they were being monitored, that their movements were not covert, as President Putin planned, and that their attempted secret operation had been exposed.
1: The dad of three sisters who died in the sea off Brighton says no words can describe the pain of losing three daughters in the prime of their lives. Police don't think there's any evidence of criminality. A planned increase in fuel duty has been scrapped until the end of the year. While speaking about it at a petrol pump, the Chancellor was heckled in a way Rachel Reeves says wasn't very British. Meanwhile, the Tories have accused ministers of buying dirty Russian oil after a change in sanctions. Elsewhere, two men have been jailed for a combined minimum of 64 years for a drive-by shooting outside a church in northwest London. Mum of two, Michelle Sadio, was killed while attending a wake in Willesden in December 2024. Her widower says it's not too late for her murderers, 27-year-old Perry Allen Thomas and Amir Salem, who's 20, to change. Mrs Justice McGowan handed them their sentence.
3: It was a happy, family-oriented occasion. It turned into a terrifying tragedy. And as word spread, the local community and the entire population of London was horrified by the senseless violence.
1: A Channel 4 boss insists women involved in Married at First Sight UK were kept safe when issues were raised. Two women alleged they'd been raped. And to sport, where Southampton's appeal begins soon. They're fighting a decision to expel them from the Championship playoff final for spying on rival teams' training sessions. That's the latest. I'm Imani Rana.
0: Radio Tyneside.

As the notes of Sultans of Swing by Dire Straits fade into the background, you know that you're listening to Older Voices, the award-winning weekly radio magazine programme of the Elders Council of Newcastle, offering you an eclectic mixture of music, interesting guests, controversy, poetry, and team recommendations on what to read, watch, and see. My name is Steve, and I'll be presenting the show for you today. Our theme is transport, and to deal with that theme, we have two guests, Kim McGuinness, our Northeast Mayor, and Roger Hayden, who'll be talking about the proposed expansion of Newcastle Airport. As presenter, I get to choose the music. So let's have my first piece. It's Iggy Pop with The Passenger, about ordinary urban bus travel. Here it is.

0: That was The Passenger by Iggy Pop, which brings us to our first guest. Her name is Kim McGuinness. She's the regional mayor for the North East. And here she is talking with Liz. Liz.
1: Thank you so much for coming, Kim. It's really nice to see you.
2: Oh, no problem.
1: And a massive, diverse region to cover, isn't it? I mean,
2: coordinating
1: transport.
2: Yeah, which is why the transport discussion is so important, because, of course, we are hugely rural, as well as having three cities and lots and lots and lots of towns. So a really diverse region with a lot to consider when it comes to getting around.
1: Exactly. And very important, particularly in rural areas where there's often not buses for certain days of the week either.
2: Exactly. Something that we absolutely need to fix.
1: So do you want to outline a bit how you're going to actually go about getting it under public control then?
2: Well, we're already in the process of doing that. So on my first day in office, which was just over 2 years ago, almost to the day, I made the first move to bring the buses back under public control. It is a lengthy process and it's a big legal process, but we had agreement from Cabinet at the last meeting that we will now take it to public consultation. So your listeners in the coming weeks will see, I hope, that consultation go live. And what I want that to be is the biggest conversation that we've ever had about buses in our region. And so whether you use the bus or whether you don't use the bus but you'd like to, or whether you're an occasional bus user, you know, get in touch with us, because those views are going to be so important as we take this kind of huge opportunity to shape what transport looks like across the Northeast. And it will be putting rural areas first when it comes to that improvement, because I think it's fair to say that in lots of the city centre areas and some of the more suburban areas, it might not be that the provision is good enough, but in too many of our rural areas, we've just got nothing. And
1: no,
2: so
1: exactly.
2: That has to change.
1: Yeah, definitely. And also in some areas, there's no buses after 5 o'clock.
2: Well, that's it.
1: They can't go out, can they?
2: Well, that's it. And, you know, if you work shifts, or, you know, if you just want to have a social life and people deserve that, then we should be able to provide those buses. So what I would say is it won't be miraculously fixed overnight when we get control of them. But what it will be is a continual move of improvement, where over the last 30 years of deregulation, we've just seen buses decline and decline and decline. And they've got more public subsidy than they've ever had before. Those private companies are making more profit than they've ever had before. They're cutting routes, and where they're in control, they're raising fares. And that, to me, is just not how this should run. It's a public service, and we should be running it as a public service.
1: Definitely. And I remember, you know, when deregulation happened, suddenly all these buses appeared out of the woodwork, you know, really grossy buses that were sort of going everywhere, and there was no logic to anything.
2: Yeah,
1: and what increased as well.
2: Yeah, and what we need is an integrated system. So the bus talks to the metro, talks to the train, and to each other. We need brand new buses, and we have now rolled out, I think, well over 100 EV buses across the region, with plenty more to come and more investment to come, so that using the bus when you can make that choice is more comfortable. So all of that, taking as much of that out of the bus operator's hands and bringing it into public hands, is positive as far as I'm concerned.
1: That's really good. Do you think you're going to get as much opposition for the bus companies?
2: No, I think that previously, so if you look at Manchester, for example, who were kind of first to take this on, they did get opposition from bus companies. And as a result, it took them 8 years, I think, to bring buses under public control, and it cost a lot more. Whereas now, I think there is acceptance that this is the direction of travel. And in fairness, as much as, you know, I want control of the buses and the bus network, those bus companies are working with us, and we have a good relationship. And I think they're very aware of what our hopes are and our plans are. We now just have to go through the process to make sure that it all works and it all stacks up, which I have every confidence that it will, because it's working elsewhere.
1: That sounds really positive, doesn't it? Because there's been such a need for it.
2: It is. I just wish it could happen yesterday. It is a long process. And that's the frustration. You know, we have had this conversation with the public now for 2 years or longer since I started campaigning to be mayor. We've had that as a promise. And then I started the process on the first day. But it will still be some years, a couple of years, until we run the first publicly controlled bus. And that's just because the legal process at the moment takes a very long time. So we're moving as quick as physically possible. And as I said, people will start to hopefully feel that there's progress because of that direct conversation that we'll have with them about what they want their bus network to look like, what you want your bus network to look like. But I wish it was yesterday.
1: That's very, very interesting. I'll certainly be replying to the consultation. So thank now, you. Kim, we get into the part we have your choice of music. Do you want to say what it is and why you chose it?
2: Yes. So I had a really good think and I decided I wanted to choose a Northeast artist. And so somebody who, you know, we saw Sting do a big philanthropic donation into the Baltic earlier this year, which is a huge contribution to art and culture in the region. That's a huge focus for me, particularly getting young people interested in arts and culture and giving them opportunity through that. And so I chose Englishman New York, which is my favourite Sting song.

0: So now we've been listening to Sting, Englishman in New York, continuing the theme of local artists, which are having this programme. So, Kim, you're also, there's talk of improving the Northumberland line to make it longer, isn't there, and extending the metro. Is that linked in with this?
1: Yeah, absolutely. So we have made the decision. We will extend the metro down to Washington. That'll be the first metro extension in 30 years. So I'm absolutely delighted that we're underway now with the business case. And what people will see from that is literally spades in the ground doing the work to ready that metro line for extension. And again, more conversation with the public about what they want to see from the stations and that route. That also means that it'll enable us to extend the Leam side line down into County Durham as well. And the Northumberland line has been an incredible success. Has been well over a million users now on that new line. We've got integrated ticketing on there with Pop Card as well, which is fantastic. We want to spread that across the rest of the rail network in the Northeast. But now we need to increase the capacity. And so we'll be adding more carriages. And then hopefully, again, undertaking the business case to extend the Northumberland line to Newbiggin, because we know that that rail connectivity is a real positive thing for the region and something that people are voting with their feet. You can see them using that new line from Ashington. We know that it'll work if we extend it further. It'll be expensive and we'll have to make the case, but we've done it before and we can do it again.
0: I've used it and I have really enjoyed using it.
1: It's fab. Honestly, it's just transformational for Ashington, for Southeast Northumberland, but we can definitely do more.
0: Yeah, definitely. So another part of the work's about accessibility, isn't it? Accessibility audit, which I think is very much needed because there's a lot of issues with inaccessible digital signage, bus stops, lack of information. You want to say a bit about that?
1: Yeah, all of that. So we're spending millions on updating bus stops, and that's something that's in our control, and that will improve the quality of information and obviously the comfort of using those bus stops, including things like lighting, CCTV, thinking about public safety in public spaces, particularly on transport, which I just don't think has been given enough attention. And then an accessibility review across the network, including our metro stations and train stations. And actually, just before this call, I was on with Network Rail talking about this, because from my point of view, there are far too many stations on the rail network in this region that do not have step-free access, don't have accessible signage and all of that kind of thing. That's in their control at the moment. And the programme just simply isn't moving quick enough. And so I put pressure on them today to say, look, we're doing this review and we want to see it delivered, because we want to see people feel enabled to use the transport network, including the railway station. And far too often people contact me now and say, you know, they don't feel like they can access their local station. And I just don't think in 2026 that's okay. So we're doing everything in our power to enable and to push action from government, from Network Rail, and we're taking action where we're in control of it as well. And it's one of the reasons that actually I think that we should have more control over our local stations, which is something, again, that we're pushing government to do.
0: And also, you know, they were trying to close ticket offices, which are a very, very valuable source of information for people, as well as buying tickets.
1: It would have been such a dreadful mistake to do that. And I think, you know, a lot of us raised our voices about that. And we have still seen, I think, some negative changes across the network brought in a little bit by stealth, where, you know, those ticket office systems are not as accessible as once they were. But, you know, having that in-person provision is so important for so many people, and not just to buy tickets, but actually to get information and to get the support that they need to be able to smoothly use the railway. So there's lots to consider. And this is something that, you know, we never take lightly. We have to keep going and keep improving all the time until we've got a fully accessible network.
0: Exactly. And the digital signage they're using is often very hard to read.
1: Yeah.
0: I've struggled with it, and particularly Haymarket bus station and the new departure board at Central Station as well. And I know some of the railway staff are struggling with it as well. So,
1: well, I mean, that's something that I can definitely raise. And things like that, if your listeners have feedback, we want to hear from them, because it is something that's important. Only on Friday, actually, I did a kind of town hall meeting with older people with Age UK Northumberland and Age UK North Tyneside. And this point about accessibility for people with hearing loss or sight loss, macular degeneration, and people who have physical access needs, carers, people like that. You know, we we need to be thinking about this as we design better systems and kind of continuing to improve them. But I think it's important to say that you don't know what you don't know, and everybody's experience is different and everybody's views are valid. And so if listeners have ideas, we definitely want to hear from them.
0: So how do people go about responding to the consultation?
1: So we'll be pushing that out definitely online. We will make sure that you as older person's voices get the details so that you can direct your listeners to it. But we'll be doing in-person events. We'll be doing door-to-door. We'll be doing telephone calling. We'll be doing online. And so when I say consultation, I think a lot of people think, oh, you know, it'll be just a little survey that goes online for a short period of time. That is not what we're about here. We're about doing it properly, making sure that as many people as physically possible have access to it. So we'll be coming out directly to you and asking you to help your listeners to access it so we can get those views.
0: Yeah, that's absolutely brilliant. And I will certainly be contributing, because I've got very strong feelings about it, so you can probably tell.
1: You do.
0: But thank you so much, Kim. That's been really, really useful and interesting. So thank you for your spending your time, because I know you're very busy.
1: Oh, thank you. No, it's been an absolute pleasure. I've really enjoyed coming on over the years, and hopefully we'll speak again.
0: I've been talking to Kim McGuinness, our mayor covering the northeast of England. That's great, and good luck with the rest of the day and with
1: thank
0: the future, although try to get things together. Thank you.
2: Many thanks, Kim, and many thanks, Liz. That chat was recorded before the general election, the local election results came out. So it'll be interesting to see whether Kim will be able to implement her policies now that she has reform leaders to deal with rather than Labour ones. We'll see. That brings me neatly to my introduction of the next item in our show today. It's Sandy talking with Hugh about things green.
3: Hi, Hugh. Hi.
4: Hi. I will avoid describing any of our new councillors as green, but they will be facing many challenges. And given that our theme is transport, perhaps give us your views on how the kind of transport challenges they will be facing.
3: Well, I think an obvious one is what's been mentioned already, the proposed expansion of Newcastle Airport. But since we're going to address that later, I won't say anything else. I think there's one proposed development that epitomises the choices and how a truly forward-thinking authority would make decisions. And it concerns an area west of the central station, the Fourth Yards redevelopment scheme. And as it stands, and as I understand it, the plan includes a big multi-storey car park. Now, that kind of development is still locking us in to what you might call the motorisation of society. And I think any forward thinking authority would be envisaging a different scheme. I mean, to give a radical suggestion, we might copy cities such as Edinburgh, which are going for car-free developments. In other words, trying to cut the sheer number of cars on the road. And it's an important thing that feeds into other issues. I mean, one statistic I came across was if we could cut car usage, car journeys by just 1.7%, we would save the NHS 2.5 billion a year. That's nearly 2% of its entire budget. So there would be huge health gains as well as environmental gains. Another issue I'd like to flag up is the poor pedestrian. We hear a lot of talk about buses, and quite rightly so, but we don't hear as much talk about pedestrians. And I certainly be looking for a better deal for pedestrians, even down to simple things, like to take where I live in Gosford and the High Street. You have to wait ages at the pedestrian crossings before the lights change. And the origin of that is a council policy, which, in the words of one of its officers, boiled down to keeping the traffic moving. In other words, people in vehicles are more important than those of us who primarily get around on feet. Another issue might be pedestrianisation in the city centre. Are we going to go ahead with what was talked about in Eldon Square, expanding what was created, quite rightly, around the monument? Or are we going to drop that? And talking of things that have been dropped, I'd mention the Labour Council's decision to abandon low-traffic neighbourhoods. Are the new councillors going to bring it back? Well, I guess those in Reform certainly are not going to do that. But we've got a big number of Green councillors, so perhaps it's time to revive low-traffic neighbourhoods across the city, as well as create more school streets and generally make things more pedestrian-friendly. And just one or two more, if I may, Hugh. You know, people do talk about, what's the word, remunicipalisation of buses, bringing them back under public control and stopping this nonsense where, in my case, if people go into town on one bus, they've got to wait for the same bus from the same bus company to come back rather than get on the first bus that comes, because tickets are not interchangeable. Having one bus company would be a real step forward. Similarly, I mean, I was in Edinburgh recently, coming back to Newcastle by train, and the first announcement on the train was to tell people to get off, go away, if you've not got tickets for this particular railway company. It's just a nonsense. Now, that's something beyond the powers of local government, but there is a thread there of bringing back together that which is intrinsically a unity. I'd welcome the expansion of electric buses, but that creates another problem that, again, is evident in

0: This is Radio Tyneside.
1: Salters Road. So, you know, there's a lot of problems to be resolved there. Are those on your agenda, Hugh?
2: No, I'm afraid I'm an unrepentant lover of my motor car. And having recently suffered some leg damage, I found the number of places I can no longer go to because I can't walk there anymore.
1: We'll get you an electric car in that case.
2: Right. Okay. Thanks. We will return to this topic.
3: Yeah. Yep. Thanks a lot, Hugh. Thanks a lot, Sandy. Talking of pedestrian crossings, local residents at the Nunsmoor Road and Wingrove Road crossroads have got the pedestrian lights to stop every time.
1: Yeah.
3: So rather than waiting for just one crossing to be able to cross, we can now cross both times.
1: Yes. Yeah, good idea. Yeah.
3: Anyway, to my second choice of music. My first piece was about bus travel in urban America. This next one comes closer to home to deal with train travel in Cumbria. It's Dave Goulder with The Settle and Carlisle.

0: It's beautiful, as Dave said. A regular feature of the menu that we have for you is a poem, always insightful and always heartfelt. Here is A Different Journey, read by our resident poet, Liz.
1: As a pedestrian and bus user, this inspired my poem. In Wylam, storm clouds gather, rain lashes, wild westerly wind whistles. Standing, soaking, shivering, silently, little shelter, information or direction. Wondering, when will the bus come? Cars splash through puddles, soaking pedestrians. Waiting for miserable minutes, no movement. Time ticks slowly. May needs to get going, seek warmth, get dry, start her day. Wondering, will the bus ever come? Many minutes later, the bus arrives. Driving down through the deluge, damp delayed passengers dripping, crowded close. Condensation clouds the windows, obscuring the view. Going upstairs, seeking quieter space. Childish delight, the front seat's empty. Through misty windows, she sees barren fields. Scheveled trees silhouetted against the grey sky. Branches blowing in the wind while passing by. Reaching the city, the view changes. Houses, small suburban gardens replace fields. Shops, cafes, people passing on pavements, cars driving so fast, a cacophony of sound. Everyone's rushing, eager to go somewhere. Eventually, halfway to May's destination, changing at the Haymarket bus station, drafty, cold, comfortless, confusing. Digital signs too high for her to read, wondering where, when to catch the bus. Greg's bakery tempts with sustenance. A helpful bystander gives her directions. From the window, she sees the town moor. Suburban traffic jams, buses stopping, then travelling faster, leaving the city. The rain stops. The view from the bus changes. Grey cloud disperses, subdued winter scenery, enriched by sparkling sunshine. Blue sky, so beautiful, uplifted. May eagerly anticipates her new experience exploring Alec.
0: Thank you very much, Liz. Thanks a lot. Yeah, when I used to be able to go upstairs on the bus, I always wanted to sit in the front as well. Thanks a lot. So we come to our second guest. His name is Roger Hayden, and here he is talking with Sandy.
2: Hi, Roger. Welcome to the show.
3: Hello, Sandy.
2: But we're going to be talking about the expansion plans of Newcastle Airport later, but perhaps could you give us a flavour of the current state of play and current operations at Newcastle Airport?
3: Well, currently Newcastle Airport, in terms of passenger numbers, is running at about 5 million a year. It is adding new routes. It has added some in the last year and in the year before. I think it's more or less at the same level it was before COVID, if not slightly ahead of itself.
2: Right.
3: It is, like the rest of the aviation industry in the UK and basically across the globe, in a very aggressive, assertive expansionist mode. It wants to grow. It is, after all, a business designed to make money. So we should not be surprised. They have been, to their credit, been pressurizing the airline operators to upgrade aircraft to become quieter and more up to date. But we still have fundamentally a noisy surface flying overhead.
2: You said it's a business. Who actually owns the business?
3: Well, 51% belongs to the seven local authorities. I can name them, I think, probably, but I won't. You probably work out who they are, South Tyneside, North Tyneside, yeah, etc. And 49% belongs to a private sector investor. At the moment, I've forgotten the name, to my shame. I should know it, but it belongs 49% to an investor. That investor also has 51% share of Leeds Bradford. They're based in Spain, and they have airports all over the place. So they're very into airports and flying.
2: Right, and you mentioned the volume of passengers. Who is the typical passenger?
3: Typical passenger is a holidaymaker. They're 80 to 85% of flights are passengers, and probably 80 to 85% of flights leaving Newcastle Airport and returning to it are carrying people off on their holidays, on city breaks, weekends away to visit family and friends. Business use has fallen off a cliff a long time ago, particularly around COVID. and business had other ways of communicating. Sadly, that has also led to an increase in private aircraft flights, which are a disaster in terms of emissions per passenger, but that's a separate issue. But primarily, Newcastle Airport is a leisure airport, as indeed are all the other regional airports in the UK, and including Heathrow, Manchester, Stansted and Gatwick, which are the big four. They also are primarily leisure airports.
2: Yes, I think it's important to note that all these airports have expansion plans. But let's just look at Newcastle. What are we talking about in terms of what they want?
3: Well, they want to go up to 9 million passengers by 2040, which is not quite doubling. But that's their aspiration. Whether they get there is another issue. That will mean possibly not a near doubling of flights, because larger aircraft will be used if they get their runway extension, but it certainly will mean a very significant uplift in number of flights. They have also in the early stages of submitting planning applications for freight and warehousing facilities. That will mean an expansion in cargo flights, which might mean they come in at night, which is what they do at East Midlands Airport. And that will mean increased road traffic, heavy road traffic around the airport. So that's also going to go up. And included in that proposal, we note the other day, is a private passenger reception facility, which kind of tells you they also want to increase private jets, private flights. So right. That in many areas, they are trying to expand.
2: So that the footprint is going to be significantly bigger in terms of the runway, new build, road traffic, as well as flights. I'm assuming that most people do get to the airport by private car. Is that right?
3: That will be my understanding. I mean, a huge percentage of the airport's key annual income comes from car parking. And if you've ever parked there, you know you need a mortgage to pay the car parking, basically. And yes, I think it's a further 7,000 places they're planning to add if they expand to the full number of passengers. So yes, it's most people go by car. The point is, if you don't live near a metro station or live near a bus that goes to the airport, how else are you going to get there? It's a problem.
2: I get the impression that in the long term there's going to be quite a significant expansion of the road network around the airport. I went to a lot of the consultations over the core strategy, and you got the impression that in the future you might have a road network that goes from the A69 right through to the A1. Would you think that concomitant on more flights, there will be more roads as well?
3: I don't know. I hadn't spotted that one, I have to say, Sandy, I'm afraid, to my shame. But I'd be astonished if that much money was spent on that much infrastructure. I don't know where the money would come from that, for that.
2: Right.
3: Okay. I don't think the airport for one moment can pay for that.
2: Yeah. I'm sure you're right there. Before we look at the nitty-gritty of all this, where are we at in terms of the plan and its possible approval?
3: Well, the master plan, which is the airport's land use plan, proposes that this expansion of passenger numbers. They have yet to submit formal applications for example, the extension of the runway, and I think they will be extending the whole reception area, the main building. But those haven't happened yet. We are keeping an eagle eye out for those.
2: Okay. Well, before we get into the nitty-gritty of the specific issues, we're going to have your choice of music. Can you tell me what it is, please?
3: Yes, it's I'll Fly Away, Alison Krauss and Gillian Welch from Oh Brother. It's a piece of music I really like. Yeah. And also it's about flying, but it isn't about flying. There's no depth to this at all. It's just a nice piece of music and vaguely related to what we're talking about.

0: That was I'll Fly Away by Alison Krauss. And I believe she calls herself Gillian Welsh for some reason. I saw her perform once.
1: You're right. I apologise to her.
0: I'm talking to Roger Hayden, who's been campaigning on a variety of issues, not least noise, relating to Newcastle Airport. And Roger, I mean, let's come back to that very issue of noise. The industry claims that we're going to see new generations of quieter and quieter aeroplanes. How do you respond to that?
1: Well, there's no question that since the days, for example, of the de Havilland Comet and the original Boeing 707 and all those old jets, they have got a lot quieter. Engines have become more efficient. Couldn't argue with that. But there comes a point with engineering where you hit an upper limit. Without spending vast sums of money, you can't make big improvements. Yes, new generation jets might be marginally quieter than the old ones, but it's still a noisy process. When an aircraft is less than half a mile above your head and climbing at full throttle, it is noisy. It is not going to be quiet. So, yes, it will bring about improvements. Basically, the improvements will be about increasing the profitability for airlines, not reducing noise, because airlines are about making money, airports are about making money. And, you know, I'm not holding my breath on that one, to be honest with you.
0: Yes, I think one thing they're going to do in passing is actually make seats even smaller, which
1: yes.
0: The experience is going to become even...
1: we'll all have to go on diets, get smaller ourselves, yes, if we're going to fly, which I'm not, I have to say.
0: Yeah. Yes. Okay, so one problem is going to be noise. The other noise that they make is that we're going to have a breakthrough on what they sometimes call... sustainable aviation fuels.
1: All right. Okay.
0: Do you think that there's any mileage in this?
1: No. Just two reasons, or possibly three reasons. Yeah, I can remember the third one. First reason is at the exhaust pipe from the engine, the emissions are the same. You get carbon dioxide, you get nitrous oxides, you get all sorts of other things. It makes no major difference to the emissions in the sensitive layers of the atmosphere from jet engines. That's the first point. The second point is that aviation fuel that's come from oil has come from a very, very concentrated source that's been concentrated over many, many millions of years. It's incredibly energy dense. We all know what oil is made of. Now, if you're going to start growing crops, for example, to do that, you're going to have to set aside a vast area of land so you can gather the crops, concentrate the energy to produce the fuel. Frankly, there's been enough research done to say that we either have jet fuel or we eat, but we can't do both.
0: Yes, quite. You've mentioned in passing the climate impacts of aviation. I mean, but one thing you do see in the sky are all the contrails. Do they have a role in climate?
1: Oh, yes, they're ice crystals and they persist and they reflect. They enhance the effect of CO2 in the atmosphere. It's also worth mentioning peripherally at this point, the amount of CO2 in the atmosphere is 0.04%. It's tiny, but it has a huge influence and it persists for 30, 40 years and more. So we're now, as you probably know, experiencing the effect of CO2 that was emitted 30, 40 years ago, and aircraft continue to do that at that level via the ice crystals and via other elements from their exhausts.
0: Yeah. You mentioned the climate impacts, but what about direct impacts on human health in terms of air pollutants?
1: Well, there is ample evidence from various airports in Europe and elsewhere that aircraft taking off emit ultrafine particles. And Newcastle Airport has never done any serious work on assessing the extent to which ultrafine particles reach ground level and affect people who live under or close to the center line of flight paths or live around the airport. We think that needs to be done. But unequivocally, there are particles emitted from jet engines that can damage your health, that can be inhaled and ingested. Right. But we don't have any data for Newcastle with that.
0: Okay. I read an article in the Evening Chronicle where the mayor, Kim McGuinness, was saying she wanted to reduce the climate impacts of aviation, but she wanted to expand tourism. I'm wondering if there's a contradiction there.
1: Needn't be a contradiction. It depends on how tourists come and go. I mean, if tourists continue to fly in and out in large numbers, then there's not a prayer of meeting any CO2 or net zero obligations. If you double the number of flights, you're going to effectively more or less double the emissions at a time when climate change is accelerating, which strikes me as absolute insanity. I think there is a problem with alternatives, particularly if you're going to use rail, and you're going to use rail to travel to the continent, is that booking systems are complex and not joined up. And I think that's a big problem that needs to be resolved. And the cost of rail transport in the UK also needs to be addressed.
0: Right. Okay, I understand that. But some really major issues then. You shed a lot of light on them. Thanks very much, Roger.
1: You're welcome.
2: Yep. Thank you, Roger, and thank you, Sandy. Well, I haven't flown for years, so do I get good marks?
0: Brownie points,
2: Roger?
0: Yeah.
2: Brownie points, thank you very much. Yes. We're nearing the end of today's programme, but before we finish, I've got time to introduce my last music choice. I'm back to an American singer and to the theme of so-called development, which Sandy mentioned earlier. Like Roger, Joni Mitchell questions what that means. And here she is with Big Yellow Taxi.

0: That was Big Yellow Taxi, sung by, of course, Joni Mitchell. Which brings us to the very last item on today's menu. Every fortnight, we ask the Older Voices team for their recommendations on what's worth reading, watching, seeing, or visiting. So, over to Sandy again for him to find out what we're recommending this week. Sandy. Sandy, you're muted.
1: Thanks, Steve. Wendy, can we start with you? What's your recommendation?
2: Well, it's none of those things that Steve has just listed. And I'm holding my hand up now because I have been on holiday in Naples and I did fly there. But my recommendation comes from that trip because I want to recommend a recipe. If you have leftover pasta, what do you do with it? Well, in Naples, they fry it up with eggs, onions. It's just like a Spanish omelette, but with pasta inside. And you can add like bits of cold meat or cheese. Makes a really cheap, tasty meal. So that is my recommendation.
1: Thanks very much, Wendy. A surprising one there. How about you, Hugh?
3: Well, I'm afraid I'm going to disappoint you by saying that I'm not going to recommend something new, but I'm going to continue to recommend Pitt. I've finished the first series. I'm coming towards the end of the second series, and it continues to grip as it always does. And the only thing I could offer by way of additional information is the useful way, if you're going to be binge watching, never watch a complete episode because you'll never get to bed. Well, what you do is you watch the episode and then half of the next one while they resolve the cliffhanger that they've got to. Now you go to bed. Next week, so this is my recommendation as well, Pitt. In terms of reading, I'm currently moving between two books, both of which are both wonderful and deeply depressing. One is a paper called Perfection by Vincenzo Latronico, and it's about millennials and satirical and very, very good, Perfection. And the other book is by Ilan Pappe, and it's about ethnic cleansing in Israel. And it's very hard reading, but it's worthwhile.
1: Could you just repeat that last title, Hugh?
3: Ethnic cleansing.
1: Right. No, the author, I was hoping.
3: Ilan Pappe.
1: Okay, thanks very much.
3: He's an Israeli academic who's 6 months of the year in Britain, 6 months of the year at Haifa, where he's not allowed to speak.
1: Oh, right.
3: Which is at the university.
1: That's an interesting recommendation there. Liz, what about you?
4: Mine's a book by Chloe Dalton, D-A-L-T-O-N, Raising Hair. It's been around a lot of bookstores recently. I was given it for Easter and I haven't finished reading yet. I'm most of the way through it. It's basically a woman, she's working from home during lockdown and she finds a baby hare called a leveret and she rears it and doesn't want to tame it, never gives it a name. It's about the relationship she develops with the hare and how it makes her question everything around her. She lives in the countryside. You know, is this sustainable for animals and people?
1: Yep.
4: Beautifully written. I never imagined I would enjoy it as much as I have done. I've still got another 40 pages to read, but it's well worth reading.
1: Thanks very much, Steve.
0: When I finish, could you please say, and what about you, Maisie? Because she's already recorded hers.
1: Okay.
0: My recommendation is a television programme. It's The Count of Monte Cristo. It's excellently done. It's nice to see something which follows the book fairly faithfully. The subtitles are, dialogue is in French, but the subtitles are good translations, so you're fine with that too.
1: Okay, thanks, Steve.
0: I like that sort of exciting stuff, you know.
1: Well, I'm actually going to recommend something French. It's called The Line, or Un Village Français. It's on ITVX, and it's about the experiences of ordinary French people in a small town or large village in France during the war. It's got an incredibly strong period feel, and it really does pose all the dilemmas that people then would have had to face. So ITVX, the line. And finally, we come to Maisie.
5: So we've been watching a series on Channel 4, their world drama catch up, and it's called Borderlands. It's set on the Finnish-Russian border. There's three seasons. We've just finished the first two, which were excellent, I have to say. The chief detective is kind of like, probably is autistic, but very, very clever. It's very, very well done. We're into the third series. I have a feeling they've lost the plot a bit in the third series. I certainly lost the plot. I didn't know what was happening at the end. But the first two, I highly recommend the first two series, Borderland, Channel 4, world drama catch-up.
1: Thanks. Well, thanks, everybody, and back to Steve.
0: Thank you all, and thank you, Sandy, for that. That brings us to the end of today's programme, which we hope you've enjoyed listening to as much as we've enjoyed producing. You've been listening to Older Voices, the award-winning weekly radio magazine programme of the Elders Council of Newcastle. It's produced by a team of 8 older people with a median age of over 80. 2 of us have our 91st birthday this year. 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Next week, we'll be talking with a couple of people working at the Freeman Hospital about how they serve patients there. 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
7: From the Sky News Centre at 7, the Ministry of Defence says an RAF spy plane was repeatedly and dangerously intercepted by 2 Russian fighter jets last month. We're told 2 aircraft approached it during a routine flight in international airspace over the Black Sea. Sir Keir Starmer's confirmed a planned increase in fuel duty has been scrapped, at least until the end of the year. The tax was initially meant to be going up in September. The change is due to the impact the Iran war is having on prices at the pumps. Chancellor Rachel Reeves was heckled while speaking about it at a petrol station in Leeds earlier.
8: I love our country. And one of the things about our country is good manners, not very British.
7: Police are still trying to establish how 3 sisters died off the coast of Brighton Beach last week. Their father has described them as his joy and his strength. Meanwhile, the jury in the retrial of 2 brothers accused of assaulting police at Manchester Airport have been discharged after failing to reach a verdict. Mohammed Fahir Amaz and Mohammed Ahmad deny attacking an officer in July 2024. To sport now, where Southampton's appeal against their expulsion from the Championship playoff final for spying is underway. The club says the decision to kick them out is manifestly disproportionate. And the wait is almost over for Aston Villa fans as they get ready to watch their team in the Europa League final against Freiburg tonight in Istanbul. Victory would bring the club its first major trophy in 30 years.
9: To see a club win any trophy is great. European trophy is even better. And I guess to be at both is something my kids can talk about.
10: We are massive. And I think we're going to bring it home tonight.
11: These sort of occasions come around for us once in a lifetime. I wasn't born the last time we made a European Cup final.
7: And Harry Styles' team is reviewing his stage setup after fans complained about restricted views. The Together Together tour comes to London next month. That's the latest. I'm Imani Rana.
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1: From the Sky News Centre at 8. It's emerged Russian jets came close enough to an RAF spy plane over the Black Sea to disable its autopilot. Defence Secretary John Healey's warned Moscow Britain won't be deterred. A 5 pence cut in fuel duty has been extended until the end of the year as the Iran war pushes prices up. The rate of tax will remain at almost 53 pence per litre, having been due to rise from September. Another cost of living measure being reported is supermarkets being urged to cap the price of essentials like eggs in return for lighter rates. Regulation. Former Sainsbury's boss Justin King says that would be nonsense.
2: The idea that you can ask people to voluntarily collude on price, it's of course legal. All of the supermarket execs will be getting that advice from their lawyers.
1: Two men have been jailed for a combined minimum of 64 years for a drive-by shooting outside a church in northwest London. Mum of two, Michelle Sadio, was killed while attending a wake in Willesden in December 2024. Her widower says it's not too late for her murderers to change. Mrs Justice McGowan handed them their sentences.
3: It was a happy, family-oriented occasion. It turned into a terrifying tragedy. And as word spread, the local community and the entire population of London was horrified by the senseless violence.
1: A dad of three daughters has described feeling empty, having lost them off the Brighton coast. Police don't think there's any criminality involved in the deaths of the sisters last week. Inflation has fallen to 2.8%, driven by the cut in the energy price cap. It means the rate at which prices are increasing has slowed from 3.3% in March. And the Europa League final is just getting underway in Istanbul, with Aston Villa aiming to win their first major trophy in 30 years. They're taking on German side Freiburg, and Unai Emery's named the same lineup from their 4-2 Premier League win against Liverpool last week. That's the latest. I'm Imani Rana.
0: Radio Tyneside. Edward Doherty.

Hello, good evening. This is the Wednesday Evening Shift programme with myself, Edward Doherty. I've got 2 hours of music and chat till 10 o'clock tonight, so I hope you've had a good day today and you now find the time to enjoy the music I've got for you during this programme. And I'd also like to thank you for joining me this evening, wherever you may be, with a particular welcome to you if you do happen to be listening from one of our Newcastle and Gateshead hospitals. It's great to have you with us this evening. As usual, we've got a packed programme tonight, lots to get through. We're going to continue with this next song. It's by the Shires and this is called Brave.

What a gorgeous song that is. Gloria Estefan and Here We Are. That has to be one of my favourites. Well, today is Wednesday the 20th of May, and yes, not much of it left now, but you know, it is World Bee Day. Yes. Now, no, it's not the thing that you wash yourself with in the bathroom. It's those little things that buzz about during the day and collect and make honey. Collect pollen and make honey. And it's a celebration of the importance of bees to our ecosystem. Also today, it was National Numeracy Day. Yes, celebration of people who are, let's be frank, good at mathematics. I'm sure we wouldn't be where we are today, technologically wise, if it wasn't for people being good at mathematics. And also today, it was National Be a Millionaire Day. Well, if it's possible to be a millionaire, then good on you. Somehow I don't think I'll ever be one, as much as perhaps I might like to be, but I certainly see no chance of that. So yes, if you're able to celebrate being a millionaire, then good luck to you. You may also be interested to know that tomorrow it's International Tea Day, celebrating the different types of tea all around the world. And I think it's good to say that our British version of tea is still very, very popular today. I must admit, it's something I regularly drink and enjoy. Also tomorrow, it's Chardonnay Day. Yes, one of the favourite white wines of mine. You know, you get some people who prefer red wine or rosé wine, but my favourite is white wine. And finally, tomorrow is National Eat More Fruit and Vegetables Day. Yes, very, very important to get a lot of the vitamins there that you need to sustain yourself. Something I'm trying to do a lot more nowadays, and you know, realising the importance of fruit and vegetables. Right, we're going to go back to the music now. Here's a track by Fleetwood Mac, and this is called Hold Me.

0: We've all had those moments we tell ourselves, it's just nothing.
1: I'm just a bit bloated.
2: It's just the runs.
1: My tummy's just a bit uncomfortable.
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0: If you've had tummy troubles such as diarrhea, bloating, or discomfort that's lasted 3 weeks or more, it could be a sign of cancer. 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Your NHS is here to see you safely. Just speak to your GP.
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All For One, and the track called I Swear. Well, now it's the part of the programme where we're going to give you just a bit of a flavour of what is happening in the area with our event guide. And we have, in fact, every Sunday from 9 a.m. till 4 a.m. Did you know there was a Sunday Quayside Market? My goodness, I remember going to that many years ago. I used to find all sorts of interesting things that the market used to sell. Well, whether you're a foodie, a trendsetter, curious browser, or a keen buyer, you will find something to love. From fresh local produce to unique crafts, from traditional treats to modern must-haves, it's a celebration of culture, community, and creativity. 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

Frank Sinatra, Doris Day, Pat Boone and Connie Francis, four of the great singers of the 1950s. I'm Dave Nicholson and I'll have more music from that great era every Sunday afternoon at 4 o'clock. So join me for those fabulous 50s here on Radio Tyneside.

From the Foreigner 4 album, yes, Foreigner and Waiting for a Girl Like You. I remember buying that album. In fact, I've still got it. Yes, it's in amongst my record collection there. Right, well, what's the weather been like lately? My goodness, it was a bit cold last week, but it seems to be getting warmer. Well, not a great deal of sunshine, but we've had some. Today, it started off a bit dull, didn't it? But it seems to be brightening up just a little bit. And have you seen the weather forecast? Yeah, it's saying that it's going to get warmer as the week goes on. So I'm really glad to be here about that. And for once, we might have a decent bank holiday because we've got Bank Holiday Monday coming up shortly, haven't we? Right, we're going to go back into the music now. Another record I really like. It's by an artist called Snowy White, and this is called Bird of Paradise.

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Another one of my favourite records, that one, Air Supply and All Out of Love. Well, can you believe the first hour of this Evening Shift programme is almost over, because coming up after this next record will be Into the News, and then that will be followed by the second hour of the programme. So please stay tuned for that if you can. To take us up to the news, here's a great record by George Michael, one of my favourites. This is called Careless Whisper.

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1: From the Sky News Centre at 9, Defence Secretary John Healey has accused Russian pilots of unacceptable behaviour after they intercepted the RAF over the Black Sea. The Ministry of Defence says one Russian jet flew as close as 6 metres to an RAF Rivet joint aircraft, disabling its autopilot. He told the Commons the UK has made formal objections against the actions.
2: I've revealed details of the dangerous interference with the RAF Rivet joint surveillance aircraft by two Russian jets over the Black Sea. And we have démarched the Russians over this totally unacceptable act.
1: Tax on petrol and diesel won't be going up in September as planned. The Prime Minister's scrapped a planned increase in fuel duty because of the impact of the Iran war. Meanwhile, a murder investigation has been launched after the death of a man who was reportedly assaulted on London's Battersea Bridge on Monday. 64-year-old Sergei Krajev has been described by his family as thoughtful and conscientious. Two men have been jailed for killing a mum of two outside a church in northwest London. Michelle Sadio was shot dead in December 2024. John Swinney's named his cabinet, having been sworn in as Scotland's first minister for a second time. Jenny Gilruth's become the first LGBT person to hold the role of deputy. To sport, where Aston Villa are on their way to their first major trophy in 30 years.

0: That's the sound of fans celebrating in Birmingham as Villa went 2-0 up against Freiburg in the Europa League final in Istanbul. Yuri Tielemann and Emi Buendia have scored the goals for Unai Emery's side. And from today, older Kindles will become harder to use. Amazon says that it's withdrawing support for pre-2012 models. That's the latest. I'm Imani Rana.
1: 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Edward Doherty.

Richard Marx and Let Go, getting this the second hour of the Wednesday Evening Shift programme off to a great start. And if you've just joined us, hello, welcome to the programme. It's great to have you with us this evening. And if you are listening from one of our Newcastle and Gateshead hospitals, a very special welcome to you too. We're enjoying some amazing music tonight, and this next one is certainly no exception. This lady has got fantastic voice. It's Barbara Streisand, and this is called Woman in Love.

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Yeah, I like that ending. Very good. I'm all over it now. And that was Jimmy Cullum. Well, now it's time for some famous celebrity birthdays occurring on this day, Wednesday, the 20th of May. And first of all, we have cyclist Chris Froome. Yeah, he is 41 today. And also TV journalist and broadcaster Louis Theroux. Well, he is 56 today. He does some really good documentaries. And last but certainly not least, guitarist and keyboardist Kit Clark from the trio Danny Wilson is 65 today. And I absolutely love this next song. It's by Danny Wilson and it's called Mary's Prayer. Everything.

Tom Jones and One More Cup of Coffee. Actually, it would be nice to have one more cup of tea at the moment. I'm starting to feel a bit thirsty. Right, well, have you ever wondered how to contact us here at the studio? Because we get people asking how they get in touch. Well, there are three main ways of doing that. You are, can either text us on 07811 936 936. That's 07811 936 936. Or you can email us, and that is info@radiotyneside.co.uk. I'll repeat that: info@radiotyneside, all one word, .co.uk. Or finally, you can do it the good old-fashioned way and give us a ring on 0191 222 0789. That's 0191 222 0789. Okay, here's a song now by Peter Cox, and this is called If You Walk Away.

Hello, I'm Rod Hardesty, and if you, like me, enjoy the lighter side of classical music, then I cordially invite you to join me Monday night at 11 p.m. here on Radio Tyneside for an hour of the ones we all know and love. We call the programme Classics We Love, and I look forward to your company. That's 11 p.m. on Monday night. See you then.

Really like that one. That's Enya and Orinoco Flow. Well, have you ever thought about when you have to go to the dentist? I know it's not one of the favourite things that I like doing, but I must admit, you know, dentistry has certainly come on from when I was a little kid. My goodness, it was I found it a bit of a horrendous experience when I was very young, but nowadays it's far better than what it used to, from my perspective. And I've been looking up on the internet about a story where researchers have said that prehistoric dentists living in Asia about 8,000 years ago may have used stone-tipped drills to repair cavities in the teeth. Now, the researchers studying the old teeth also found that 4 out of 5 prehistoric dentists recommended sugarless rubber plants for their patients who chewed rubber plants. How on earth did they find that out? Fascinating how they get this information. So there we go. Think yourself, you're not lucky, you're not living in the Stone Age time. Oh my goodness. Moving swiftly on to some more music now. Here's a track by Neil Diamond, and this is called Hot Light.

Mike and the Mechanics, featuring Mike Rutherford from the amazing band Genesis, with a track called The Living Years. Well, can you believe we've almost come to this evening's Shift programme, because coming up after this next track will be Into the News, and then that will be followed by An Hour with Good Folk, hosted by Gary Hogg. So if you can, please stay tuned for that. In the meantime, from me, Edward Dougherty, can I thank you for listening. It's been great having you with us this evening. And if you are listening from one of our Newcastle and Gateshead hospitals, I really do hope that you're back with your family, friends and loved ones very, very quickly. I'll be back tomorrow night at the same time, 8 o'clock, and I'll leave you with this last track. It's by Cher, and this is called Just Like Jesse James. Good night.

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1: From the Sky News Centre at 10. Breaking news, Aston Villa have won their first major trophy in 30 years after beating Freiburg 3-0 in the final of the Europa League in Istanbul. That was the sound of supporters celebrating at the final whistle at a fan event in Birmingham. Yuri Tillerman, Emi Buencia and Morgan Rogers scored the goals in Istanbul. Unai Emery has now won the tournament five times as a manager after previous success with Sevilla and Villarreal. Southampton's appeal against their expulsion from the Championship playoffs has been dismissed. It means Middlesbrough and Hull City will compete for a place in the Premier League in Saturday's final at Wembley. Southampton's four-point deduction for next season has also been upheld after they admitted to spying on the training sessions of rival teams. Carve Solicull thinks more trouble could be in store for them.
2: I think the FA may well now get involved because the EFL don't have the power to charge or punish individuals, but the Football Association does. And they can use that power once the EFL process has ended.
1: It's emerged Russian jets came close enough to an RAF spy plane over the Black Sea to disable its autopilot. Defence Secretary John Healey has warned Moscow that Britain won't be deterred. Meanwhile, Sir Keir Starmer's confirmed a planned increase in fuel duty has been scrapped, at least until the end of the year. The change is due to the impact that the Iran war is having on prices at the pumps. The father of three sisters who drowned off the coast of Brighton Beach has described them as his joy. Their bodies were recovered near Madeira Drive last Wednesday. And John Swinney's been appointing cabinet members after being sworn in as First Minister of Scotland for a second time. Jenny Gilruth is his deputy. That's the latest. I'm Imani Rana.
0: 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Gary Hogg.
3: There's no like a foot tapping reel to set the mood of the show. Good old folk music and song from the British Isles and further afield. Old ones and new ones, and something for everyone, I hope. I'm Gary Hogg, my lovely producer Carice Jones is here, and we call the show An Hour With Good Folk. Thanks for letting us join you. Start off with a band from Glasgow and a song to the tune of Jimmy Shan's Bluebell Polka. But this song is called the Waverley Polka, and it's now to do with railway stations. It's about a very famous paddle steamer. Here's the Clydesiders.

0: bring new music from all over the world. That sounded very Irish, but it was a band from Kansas City, The Elders. Shows how popular Celtic music is, eh? Diana Ladior on a five-string fiddle on that one. Now, staying in England for this next one, and an old sea shanty. I remember my friends in the band Legend singing this one back in the 1970s. This, though, from Yetminster in Dorset, it's the Yetties.
1: All this morning.

Call it old time, American folk, mountain music, bluegrass, whatever. Great authentic sound. And another female fiddler, Ashley Ray, with the Lost Dog String Band from Nashville. Back to Scotland, or is it? Ah, well, the Scottish accents are a bit dodgy, and that's because they're from Sweden. It's the Corbies.

Traditional Irish song, but a top secret band performing it. They're called Tadhg an Eagle Back, and they have four albums, all Irish music. But apart from that, I know nout about them. They've got no website, no social media, no mention of the band on any download sites. Tadhg an Eagle Back. So if you can find out anything about them, let us know. Our young lass from Derbyshire now, Folk Musician of the Year in the BBC Awards. She's done folk clubs all over the world, but also some pretty big venues, including the main stage at Glastonbury, is Lucy Ward.

Kingston Trio from California, big, big influence on the folk revival in the 50s and 60s. And they also broke onto the pop scene when folk music was seen as cool. You remember Hang Down Your Head, Tom Dooley? Aye, the first tune I learnt on the guitar. And there's still a lineup of the same name going today. Well, here's a song I used to sing on the folk clubs, but it seems more of a pop ballad these days. I can't find a nice acoustic version of it. This is okay though, Frank Ferry. I don't think he's the one that's the fashion designer.

0: Now, I should like to burst forth, thank you very much. That's one friend there, anyway. Now, I should like to burst forth with a traditional Lincolnshire air. 'Tis the song of the Bogle Clencher, and goes after this fashion. When I was a clencher's bogle man in famous Lincoln town, I often clench my bogling fork for less than half a crown. 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Oh, 'tis my delight on a shiny night and a foggy night as well. 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'Twas then I spied a scroper's man a wordle in a hare. But I was not afeard, my boys, of that there is no doubt. Oh, 'tis my delight on a shiny night when the coppers aren't about. Although I'm over 80 now, my boggles still I clench. And I will flutter my artifacts at any passing wench. I've tickled many a scribbling nut as on my way I go. Oh, 'tis my delight on a shiny night at 1 and 9 a throw.
1: The amazing Kenneth Williams, and a character that he invented called Ramblin' Sid Rumpo for the Round the Horn radio show. Hello, me dearios. Most of the songs written by Barry Took and Marty Feldman. Best not to delve too closely into the lyrics, lots of double entendre. Another song I used to sing on the folk clubs with a very young Sean Taylor on bass at the time. This, though, the original, Tom Waits.

2013, that album. It's called Pint of Ale, and he's another one that I can't find anything about. Carlisle Fraser. Could even be a duo, couldn't it? Albums all over the place to download, but unless I can get my hands on an LP or a CD sleeve, it seems like he wants to stay anonymous. Next, an English rose, born in Highgate. She sings in a folk band called Fern Hill, but this is from a solo album, English Songs of Love, 2019. Julie Murphy.

Julie Murphy, an old English folk song. Back up to Scotland now, and a great duo, sometimes a trio, from Glasgow, featuring the Big Yin, Billy Connolly. He's on banjo on this, and I can remember learning the banjo bit for this to play with my band in the late 70s. Now, this album, though, 1970. Gonna play two in a row. The second one is Billy Connolly with Tam Harvey, but this one is him with Jerry Rafferty. It's the Humble Bums.

1969, that album from the Humble Bums and Tommy Harvey joining Billy Connolly, and a song that Billy wrote. Now, a well-respected English folk singer here, although born in Rangoon, had a very short-lived career, 1967 to 1974, but he's still lovingly remembered, Nick Drake.

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That was Hair of the Dog, live at the Pot and Glass, which I'm assuming is an Irish pub. A song written by Chuck and Bob Rogers, who are in another Irish band from Pennsylvania called the Balladeers. And that brings us to our last track, and it's a Canadian trio playing American music here in the old-time style, the Lonesome Ace String Band.

0: Lonesome Ace String Band from Toronto. John Shoeman on fiddle, Max Heinemann on bass, Chris Cool on the frail and banjo. And they all sing, so I'm not sure who was on lead there. And that's us done for another week. I have to vacate the seats and make way for some great shows coming up on Radio Tyneside. If you're one of our many hospital listeners, why, thanks for letting us join you. I hope you're feeling better, maybe getting out of there soon, and listening at home next week. Hopefully joined by people all over the world joining us on the internet. So big hugs for all the wonderful NHS staff too. So from my producer, Carice Jones, and me, Gary Hogg, look after each other.
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2: From the Sky News Centre at 11, Defence Secretary John Healey has accused Russian pilots of unacceptable behaviour after they intercepted the RAF over the Black Sea. The Ministry of Defence says one Russian jet flew as close as 6 metres to an RAF Rivet joint aircraft, disabling its autopilot. He told the Commons the UK has made formal objections against the actions.
3: I've revealed details of the dangerous interference with the RAF Rivet joint surveillance aircraft by two Russian jets over the Black Sea. And we have démarched the Russians over this totally unacceptable act.
2: The father of three sisters who drowned off the coast of Brighton Beach has described them as his joy. The bodies of Jane Adetoro and Christina and Rebecca Walters, who were all in their 30s, were recovered near Madeira Drive last Wednesday. Tax on petrol and diesel won't be going up in September as planned. The Prime Minister's scrapped a planned increase in fuel duty because of the impact of the Iran war. A London bus driver has died after he was attacked on Battersea Bridge on Monday. A 32-year-old man was arrested at the scene. In sport, Southampton have acknowledged that trust will need to be rebuilt with fans after they were thrown out of the Championship playoff final. Their appeal against the decision has been dismissed. The club admitted to spying on the training sessions of rival teams. Former Southampton striker Charlie Austin says it'll be painful news for the players.
4: Every player would have an individual bonus in their contract as well as a team bonus, but you are being punished for the promised land. Not all of them players have played in the Premier League. That's the issue.
2: Middlesbrough will play Hull in Saturday's final. Prince William has hailed an amazing night for Aston Villa, who've been crowned Europa League champions. He was in the crowd in Istanbul as Villa got past Freiburg 3-0 to lift their first major trophy in 30 years. That's the latest. I'm Daisy Steele.
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1: 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James Bell.

Jacqueline Dankworth there, and the company with Day by Day. That's from the 1993 London cast recording of Godspell. Music there by Stephen Schwartz. He based the lyrics on a medieval prayer. Well, you are listening to Radio Tyneside, and if you love musical theatre and film soundtracks, well, you're in the right place.

been just awful. From 1 to 4 was such a bore. I remember how I hated having all those people paw over me and talk baby talk. They'd say, "Goo goo, isn't she cunning? Poor dear, she has her father's nose." The years from 5 to 8 I hate. I'd grown into a very unattractive child and consequently was utterly and completely ignored. But I didn't really mind. I had a book of Mother Goose, and Mother Goose is pretty hot stuff when you're 5 years old. At 9, I had the measles, so that didn't count. At 10, I'd reached the performing stage, and at the drop of the hat, Mother would call me in and have me sing the rosary for her guests. I never will forget how Papa used to squirm when I hit that high note. From 11 to 13, I'd rather not speak of. It was bad enough having Jimmy Dugan pull my hair in school, but it was positively humiliating to have my own mother refer to me as her dear little ugly duckling. At 14, I had my first taste of romance. It was at a party at dancing school, and he was younger than I was and shorter than I was. Oh, but he had a wonderful name, Archibald. And he really liked me, too. He really did. But I had to go and spoil it all. I asked him right out if he'd be my best beau. That was the last I ever saw of him. By now, I was 15 and pretty miserable. Mother refused to let me wear any lipstick or rouge, and I went around looking as pale as death. It was then that I decided to join the monastery. And I would have, too, if it hadn't been for Bing Crosby. I was afraid they wouldn't have any radios in monasteries. So, I devoted my 15th year to Kraft cheese.

Judy Garland there with Sweet 16. She recorded that song in 1939. It was written by Roger Edens. Hello and welcome to Curtain Up here on Radio Tyneside. You join me, James Bell, for an hour of music from the stage and screen. If you're listening from one of our local hospitals here in Newcastle and Gateshead, RVI, Freeman or Queen Elizabeth, then I do wish you a full recovery very soon. Now, as always on Curtain Up, there is a theme for every edition, and the theme for today's show is characters with confidence. Characters with confidence. And I'm going to start this theme with a classic song from Julie Andrews. This is I Have Confidence, which comes from the 1965 film adaptation of The Sound of Music. The song has music and lyrics by Richard Rodgers.

Kiala Settle and the cast of the 2017 film The Greatest Showman with the song This Is Me, which was written by Benj Pasek and Justin Paul. Now, when I think of characters with confidence in musical theatre, one of the first characters I think of is Ava Perron in the musical Evita, which has music by Andrew Lloyd Webber and lyrics by Tim Rice. So, of course, I have to play a song from Evita on today's show. And I opted for High Flying Adored. I think it's a brilliant song. So it's sung here by John Barrowman and Maria Friedman.

Oh, it's so magical, isn't it? Lou Saturn and Rachel there with I Am the Starlight. That's from the original 1984 London cast recording of Starlight Express. Music by Andrew Lloyd Webber and lyrics by Richard Stilgo. I would have loved to see Starlight Express growing up. Well, when I think of my childhood, one of the things I think about are the Disney films that I watched. And one of the most iconic Disney songs, I have to say, that's of a character finding their confidence has to come from the 2013 film Frozen. It is Let It Go, sung here by Idina Menzel as the voice of Elsa.

Todd Graff there with I Chose Right. That's from the original Broadway cast recording of Baby, with music by David Shire and lyrics by Richard Maltby Jr. That musical has some great songs. I love it. Well, Baby opened in 1983 on Broadway originally, and also in that year, Elaine Page released her Stages album, and one of my favourite songs from that album is What I Did for Love. The song was written for the musical A Chorus Line, with music by Marvin Hamlisch and lyrics by Edward Kleban. So here is Elaine Page with her cover of that song.

are 36 expressions. Sweet as pine, are tough as leather. And that's 6 expressions more than all them Barrymores put together. Instead of just kicking me, why don't they give me a lift? Well, it must be a plot, 'cause they're scared that I got such a gift. Well, I'm miffed, 'cause I'm the greatest star. I am by far, but no one knows it. Wait, they're gonna hear a voice, a silver flute. They'll cheer each toot. Hey, that kid is terrific. When I expose it. Now, can't you see to look at me that I'm a natural Camille? As Camille, I just feel I've so much to offer. Hey, listen, kid, I know I'd be divine because I'm a natural coiffer. Some ain't got it, not a lump. Clump of talent, laugh. They'll bend in half. Did you ever hear a story about the traveling salesman? 1,000 jokes, stick around for the jokes. 1,000 faces, I reiterate. When you're gifted, then you're gifted. These are facts. I got no axe to grind. Hey, what are you blind? In all of the world, so far. Greatest star. No autographs, please. You think beautiful girls are gonna stay star forever? I should say not. Any minute now, they're gonna be out. Finished! Then it'll be my turn.

Barbara Streisand there with I Am the Greatest Star. That's from the 1968 film adaptation of Funny Girl, music by Jewel Stein and lyrics by Bob Merrill. Well, sadly, I'm almost at the end of the show, but I had to play this next comedic number. It's with Juliet Prowse as Charity Hope Valentine with If My Friends Could See Me Now. This is from the original 1967 London cast recording of Sweet Charity, which has music by Cy Coleman and lyrics by Dorothy Fields.

Something is stirring, shifting ground. It's just begun. Edges are blurring all around, and yesterday is done.

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Jonathan Groff, Daniel Radcliffe, Lindsay Mendez, and the 2023 Broadway revival cast with Our Time. That's from Merrily We Roll Along, music and lyrics by Stephen Sondheim. And I'm afraid that is all I have got time for, as I have come to the end of Curtain Up, another edition of Curtain Up. If you'd like to get in touch with me for a future edition, perhaps you have a song request, you can get in touch with me via this email address, and I'll read it out to you now. 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Or on Instagram, you can find me at James Bell Musician. At James Bell Musician on Instagram. Well, to round up today's show, I'm going to play There's No Business Like Show Business, which was written by Irving Berlin for the musical Annie Get Your Gun, which first came to Broadway in 1946. This is Robert Mandel, his chorus and orchestra, with their rendition of the song. So I will see you all again very soon for another edition of Curtain Up here on Radio Tyneside. And if you have been listening from one of our local hospitals here in Newcastle and Gateshead, RVI, Freeman or Queen Elizabeth, then I do wish you a full recovery very soon. I'm James Bell, and you are listening to Radio Tyneside.

0: Animals can't speak to drivers. But if they could, they would be asking us, telling us by the sounds of it, to put our litter and fruit waste in the bin. Because roadside litter kills an estimated 3 million animals every year. No wonder they sound miffed. So let's lend them a paw. Let's take our rubbish with us and bin it properly. National Highways. And what's that? They said thanks very much.
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3: From the Sky News Centre at midnight, the Defence Secretary's praised the professionalism and bravery of the crew of an RAF jet which was intercepted by Russian planes last month. The British aircraft was carrying out a routine flight over the Black Sea. The two other jets came close enough to trigger its emergency systems, including disabling its autopilot. Our Defence Editor Deborah Haynes says it could have been catastrophic.
4: I understand that a rivet joint typically flies at about 500 miles per hour. There's up to 30 crew on board, so just one mistake by those Russian jets could have been absolutely deadly.
3: John Healy's made formal objections against the actions. The father of three sisters who drowned off the coast of Brighton Beach has described them as his joy. The bodies of Jane Adetoro and Christina and Rebecca Walters, who were all in their 30s, were recovered near Madeira Drive last Wednesday. Tax on petrol and diesel won't be going up in September as planned. The Prime Minister scrapped a planned increase in fuel duty because of the impact of the Iran war. A murder investigation has been launched after the death of a bus driver who was assaulted on London's Battersea Bridge on Monday. 64-year-old Sergei Krayev's been described by his family as thoughtful and conscientious. Aston Villa have ended their 44-year wait for a European trophy after winning the Europa League. Unai Emery's side beat Freiburg 3-0 in the final in Istanbul. The Villa boss is proud to deliver success to the club again.
5: It was something they are missing it, the support, and not for Champions League or for something, is for a trophy. And achieving this one is something make us so happy.
3: Southampton say they're in a painful moment after their appeal against expulsion from the Championship playoff final was thrown out. They will also receive a 4-point deduction next season after admitting to spying on the training sessions of rival teams. That's the latest. I'm Daisy Steele.
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1: From the Sky News Centre at 1. The Chancellor will unveil new measures aimed at easing the cost of living later. Children aged between 5 and 15 in England will be able to travel on local buses for free throughout August. Ministers are also looking at cutting tariffs on more than 100 food products, including biscuits, chocolate and dried fruit. Rachel Reeves says support's being targeted where it's needed most.
2: This is fully costed and will be fully funded. It's going to cost £40 million and I think that is the right decision to help families with the cost of living this summer. I know that the summer can be expensive for families with children, with the kids off school for 6 weeks.
1: The Defence Secretary has praised the professionalism and bravery of the crew of an RAF jet which was intercepted by Russian planes last month. The British aircraft was carrying out a routine flight over the Black Sea. Three sisters who died after being found in the sea near Brighton last week have been named. Jane Adetoro and Christina and Rebecca Walters were from the Uxbridge area of London. A murder investigation has been launched after a London bus driver died following an attack on Battersea Bridge. Sergei Krayev, who was 64, was found critically injured on Monday and later died in hospital. Prince William has hailed an amazing night for Aston Villa after they were crowned Europa League champions. He was in the crowd in Istanbul as Villa got past Freiburg 3-0 to lift their first major trophy in 30 years. Emre Buendia was among the goal scorers and says he's proud of how the team has grown.
3: Playing Europe in three seasons in a row, so I think the campaign we did this season in Europa League, it was fantastic. All the credit for everyone in the team.
1: Southampton say they're in a painful moment after their appeal against expulsion from the Championship playoff final was thrown out. They'll also receive a 4-point deduction next season after admitting to spying on the training sessions of rival teams. That's the latest. I'm Daisy Steele.
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